0: Do you know you killed that soul? Your mama.
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1: 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To accept charges, press 1. To refuse charges, thank you for using T-Netics. You may start the conversation now.

0: Where we at with it?
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0: Yeah. Eye twitching, nerves jumpy. Trigger finger itchy and in my palms. Hands feeling clammy as I serve unky. My skin crawling, cause he got hella open blisters. Eyes yellow for smoking, drinking hella coke and liquor. Mind drifting in my hood is like a third world country. But niggas thinking this shit sweet, must be some diabetics. Auntie keep trying to sweet talk me, she want a dime on credit. Always coming short, but it's my fault because I always let her. Cause she was there for me when nobody was. Don't do the shit for me that nobody does. If she fall, I'ma catch her. Kill anybody if they ever try to disrespect her. She called me Neffy, but I'm really like her youngest boy. Her oldest son passed like 9 or 10 years ago. His best friend killed him, but that's normal when you from Detroit. Ducking long arm of the law, but not a reach. With common sense ain't so common, but that ain't something that I can teach. You either got it or you don't, and ain't no in-betweens. Cause if I catch you without it, you know it's Billie Jean. Mike Jack with the Thriller, we keep them killers clean. Can't hear that switch, but you can hear them niggas when they scream. Can't even see me in your dreams, tell them keep dreaming. Nigga play with blocks, you gon' probably hear somebody die. Or got denied entry in heaven. So if you ever dream about killing me, better wake up and apologize. It's 227, what else? We really laying like that, my nigga. Don't make me bring tears to your mommy eyes. I'll break a whole heart in half if I toss you to Drake. Give her a lifetime of grief for your costly mistake. Would've been took his chain when he first got his kick. Told youngin' to give him a pass cause I thought it was fake. Now I done pretty much put up with about all I can take. Said it was up with us, now he can't go back on his word. I had your whole team tryna take your fucking head off. Speak on my name, I bet they gon' find your hat on the curb. For Posca, she get trippy as ayahuasca. Roster full of shooters, know I'm in cahoots with the mafia. It's 227, never been to Kevin Costner. You the type to pillow talk a bitch to death and spread the gospel. But that don't bother me none, cause you can get this work. While I'm somewhere sipping syrup, smoking all the zipper turps. You either got it or you don't, it ain't no in-betweens. Cause if I catch you without it, you know it's Billie Jean. Mike Jack with the Thriller, we keep them killings clean. Can't hear that switch, but you can hear them niggas when they scream. Can't even see me in your dreams, tell them keep dreaming. Nigga play with blocks, you gon' probably hear somebody die. I

0: What's up, what's up? 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
1: Where we at? 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
2: Griselda.
3: The difference between a monarchy and a legacy is three generations. 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

0: Shotty got a broke J. A closed mouth don't go fit, is what you don't say. Pharmacy records just caught a pint off the copay. Flakes in the bricky stone gray, caught a fish on the hook. Now we in the history books, the way my songs play. 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What the stove say,
1: what the stove say.
0: It kept me warm on them cold days. Pulling all nighter service, snorters like it's flow names. Was rocking with Girly when she was in her phase. Snatched it out the oven, was surfing on that way. That's what the stove say. Whipping so hard that I got road rage. 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

0: 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It's your boy Sincere, and you already know what it is, man. 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
0: That is music@thembxboys.com to get your music heard. Yo, today's guest, we got Ricky Batts in the building. Bronx, stand all the way the fuck up.
1: Yeah. Ricky Batts, baby.
2: What up? Thank you for having me, man.
0: You already know this is family, baby.
2: Word, all the way.
0: You know what I mean? First and foremost, man, we got a new album coming, right? We got some new music. We just got a couple of hits. You know what I mean? DJ started the show off with it. You know what I mean? He just mixed some more up.
2: Mm-hmm. 100 Bats.
0: 100 Bats is the name of the
2: album. Yeah. Okay.
0: How many tracks you giving us?
2: It's produced by Fredro Starr. It's got like 11 tracks on it.
1: Oh, okay.
2: And, the first single we dropped was How Real Is That?
0: Yes.
2: We got a video out for this shit. It's directed by me.
0: Okay. You
2: know, and yeah, so it's out right now. New single that just dropped. Shit is fire.
1: On all platforms, of course.
2: All platforms, yeah.
0: And definitely on the BX Boys, you heard?
1: Absolutely.
2: All the way. They was the first to get it. Y'all was one of the first to get it, actually. Oh, on the first email sent out.
0: Yes.
1: That's what's up.
2: Yeah.
3: Definitely.
1: Tell us how you connected with Fredro.
2: Shout out to Johnny Vogel. He's in the building. He's the connection. He's the link behind this, man. Like, he been telling Dro about us the whole time, man. He's like, yo, Ani's got a show downtown in Manhattan. Pull up. Mm. So I pulled up, and the rest is history, man. We went to the studio. We did Every Day. You know, you heard that song Every Day with Hard Luck. Shout out to Hard Luck. And the rest is history, man. And it's been a brotherhood for probably like 5 years now.
1: And now it's magic. Look.
2: Yeah, man. So
0: when you did that, like, to me it makes sense, right? Because when you did that joint on my block,
2: right,
0: you had that energy.
2: Yeah.
0: You know what I mean? You had that Onyx energy on that record. And I'm like, and then later on came to fruition where you guys are actually working together.
2: That's crazy. You know what I mean? That's Fredro's favorite song.
0: Is it?
2: That's one of his favorite songs of mine. You know what I mean? Like, on my block, every time you hear that, it's crazy. We went on tour and that, it was crazy that I'm even performing that record on tour with Fredro and Sticky being my hype man.
0: Yo, let me tell you something.
1: That's crazy.
2: That's
1: got
2: to, and they know my words.
1: It got to be a dream for you. It got to be big, though.
3: Absolutely.
1: It's dope.
0: It definitely got to be something that is like monumental in your career because, you know, I had the pleasure of interviewing Fred, you know, a couple years ago. And I actually told him in the interview, I was like, yo, look, I just want to apologize because I couldn't get it no other way, but I had to get it through the bootlegger.
1: Mm-hmm.
0: Yeah, man, he started laughing about the whole situation. Right. And

0: that. But he was like, nah, I appreciate that because you still listen to my music and you keeping it real. You know, back then it was hard because when you walk into a record store and it was explicit content, you couldn't buy it.
1: That's right.
0: You know what I mean?
2: You had to be above age.
1: That's right.
0: Above age. Yeah. Right. You know what I mean? But you know what? On Third Avenue, they didn't give a fuck what age you were.
2: They didn't care back then.
0: So, no. But definitely, Onyx is definitely a group that inspired me, and I fell in love with that. I've said it previous on shows before. And to have him in the studio is definitely a pleasure.
2: Yeah.
0: You know what I mean?
2: Man.
0: By way of Ricky Bass, you know what I mean? So let's talk more about this project, though. So we got 11 tracks.
2: Yeah, man.
0: Produced by Fredro Starr.
2: Yes.
0: So how does that feel to actually work with one of the artists that, you know, you look up to? And
2: I mean, you know, of course everybody's going to say it's amazing. It's going to, you know, it's a blessing and, you know, all of the generic sayings when you're in this type of situation. But with me and Dro, we kind of like the same.
1: Mm-hmm.
2: We the same person. Like, we think of, like, kind of like when we, as soon as we hear something, we click, like, oh shit, you hear that? Mm-hmm. And then we got the same concept and we mesh and we, you know, put it together. Or when he's in LA and I'm in, you know, working in the studio, he'll send a batch of beats and I'll just knock them out right there while I'm in the studio. If I like it, I'll just go right in the booth and I just recite whatever comes to mind.
1: Yeah.
2: And then that's how I build whatever I build. Like, yo, Dro, you like this? Oh, this shit is fire. I was like, alright, so drop a verse, or I could put one of the Gotham City Boys on it. I'll put another artist on it. Like, you know, like the Bridge of Valley right now, the Loyalty that you hear in the background right now, that you know, we did that record. I put her on it. She's on 4 tracks on my album. She's dope as hell. She's from Long Island.
1: Okay.
2: Named Bridge of Valley. She's nasty.
0: Okay.
2: White girl too. She, you won't even think that.
0: She got vocals.
2: Vocals is crazy. She's on this Loyalty joint. She's on 4 records on my album.
1: Well, I mean, since you mentioned that, one of the questions we probably were gonna ask you was, okay, tell us who features on the album.
2: Right.
1: You know what I'm saying? Let us know. Because you mentioned Gotham City Boys, so yeah. Mention who's on the album.
2: I mean, the only ones that I got on my album is Bridge of Valley, as I mentioned, and I got R. Hoodie. Okay. Hoodie's a young artist I'm working with, you know what I'm saying? He's from Massachusetts, and you know, I've been working with him, so the record that we got is me, him, and Bridge of Valley, so it was a dope record. I wasn't, you know, gonna take him off because it's a dope record, so it's like, you know, and that's what we there to do, we working, so it's like, it's an artist that I'm working with, just like the other Gotham City Boys.
1: Okay.
2: You know what I mean? It's a bunch of us, so.
0: And for the people who are tuning in and don't know, Gotham City is actually Ricky Bat's company, label, family, team, squad.
2: Gotham City Music Group.
0: You know what I mean? That's all him.
1: Okay.
2: Yeah, Gotham City Music Group. Gotham City Boys is the team. And you know that, you know, since I came home, I put a movement together where it's like basically a bunch of misfits. Not misfits, but it's just people that been through stuff in life.
0: Misunderstood,
2: rather. Mm-hmm. You know what I'm saying? That because I'm one of those that been through a lot. Growing up in the streets and growing up in the prison system for so many years, more than the average, and I've been through a lot of stuff more than the average, and I'm here to talk about it, I'm here to speak about it, I'm here to, you know, express it through my music, and that's, you know, that's what you hear when you hear my music, you know, so I like to give my soul.
0: So would you say that releasing the records and the content that you put out, it's therapeutic to you?
2: Like, yeah, all the way.
1: Mm.
2: All the way.
1: I mean, that makes total sense.
2: All the way.
1: I mean, we don't do certain things over here, like certain platforms where they try to tell, you know, ask you about what you did and why you went to prison. We don't do that. But what I will ask you is, when you was down and you was inside, when did it transform? Because I know transformations happen. And when did it come to you where you were like, you know what, this is what I want to do and I'm going to get it done, and how did that manifest when you came home, whatever final time it was, and what did you do to take those steps?
2: I think it was after my second stretch, because when I went away, I did a 7 to 9. I came home for 6 months on the street on parole, and I went back for a 9 to 12. During that 9 to 12, that's when I learned. Because, you know, the first trip, I didn't get my GED. I had no education. I was running around doing stupid stuff. You know what I mean? I was just being ignorant at a young age. That's why I went away for so many years. And you know, the second time I was just nice. I was just always rapping because I grew up, you know, from the Bronx. So
1: yeah, for sure.
2: That's in our DNA. So as I'm in the yard rapping, everybody's like, "Yo, you nice." Like, yo, everybody come to the yard when I'm out there when we rapping and shit. You know what I mean? Like, I have books, I have legal pads and all of that shit going through the yard and in the gym and shit like that. You know, and I just built a reputation and I just kept on with it. And I just came home and I stuck with it. I was like, yo, I gotta do this because too many people was telling me they seen me on big stages having dreams of me. People I don't even know. Mm. Yeah, yeah. They would come up to me and say all of that, like, oh shit, like, it gotta be true, cause you know.
0: Those are the people that are gonna give you the inspiration though, cause the circle that's around, they ain't gonna tell you that. You mean not right. Many circles will say, let's just say it like that. Not many circles will say, yo, Bats,
2: right.
0: You gonna be the star. Because right. A lot of circles don't like to play the Pippins and the Steve Kerr and all that. Mm-hmm. Everybody in the circle wanna be Jordan. You know what I mean? Right. So
2: but all of Steve and the Pippins and is at the championship with Jordan.
0: But a lot right? of people don't understand that you gotta share
2: the light. You
0: to,
2: share
0: to
2: the,
0: make it happen. You
2: yeah,
0: know what
2: yeah.
0: Saying?
2: Yeah.
1: With the right people around.
0: Their own way.
2: Yeah.
0: Everybody gonna be a star in their own way.
1: Yeah.
0: Sometimes right. You gotta be the player to say, you know what, Bats, it's your turn. You got this. Yeah. And a lot of people don't know how to do that. I seen crews and partnerships and real talented individuals stumble and fumble the bag because mm-hmm. of that situation. Mm-hmm. They don't yeah. know how to, you know, play the bench for a second or two and let somebody else grab that.
2: Everybody has a turn, man. That's how I learned. It's like, okay, you got to know how to play your role. Like, all right, you see the OG, I'm with Dro. I'm a boss in my own right. You know what I mean? My experience in life, yeah, yeah. My, you know, what I've been to, what I established. But when you in a circle and you in a room with, you know, a superior or, you know, peers, but he's also an OG and someone that I learned from and I you know, that shows mm-hmm. that I have, you know, it's inspirational.
0: Mm-hmm.
2: So, and I learned from him because he's in the same, he's been doing it before me.
0: Yeah, absolutely. I think he came into the, late 80s, I want to say, officially, I think it was like 88, 87, 88.
2: I just know that Michael Jordan got a bald head because of him.
1: I don't know if that, listen, that was a story that's been told and it's been said. Tell us, validate this story. Let me, tell us what this really
2: know.
1: Is.
2: I don't know, man.
1: Because I heard something like that. I really
2: know.
1: Did.
2: Yeah, I asked him, he here. So, you know what I mean? I called him right when I heard. I was like, nigga.
0: You heard that interview. Was like, nah, hold on a second. I got to double check this.
1: Yeah. You know what I mean?
2: Absolutely. Nah, but shout out to Fredro Starr, man. He's an amazing brother, man. Yeah. Talented. Yeah. Yeah. You know, he does a lot of beats that y'all don't even know, man. Like, he be sending the missiles through.
1: I can imagine. Yeah. Absolutely.
0: I want to ask him that question. I'm going to wait.
2: Yeah.
0: I'm going to ask him that question because as an artist.
2: You got a better answer.
0: As an artist, and you sit there and, you know, when you're being artistic and doing what you're doing and you're creating something, mm-hmm. how do you let that go? Do you understand what I'm saying? Because you might make a beat and be like, oh, this is fire.
2: Mm-hmm.
0: You know what I'm saying? And to me, it's just like, how do you do that? But right. I guess that's, you know, what we were talking about earlier.
2: Yeah.
0: Passing the rock to the next player and letting him take over.
2: Because I do that too, though. Like, I make beats that are so fire that I will make a beat that's fire, but I wouldn't want to rap to it. I would be like, you know what? Let me say this for Pop Burner. Let me see this for Drew Wolf or Real Life. You know, one of the guys, oh, now, you know what? That would be good for Smiley the Ghetto Child. Like, it's just...
0: Like, you can see it. You
2: yeah,
0: can see
2: I can
0: it.
2: Hear
0: you can,
2: it.
0: You can hear it. You can see it.
2: Yeah.
0: You can feel it and be like, all right, cool. This person goes on this. This will go here. Let me give this just a bridge or a hook or something like
2: right.
0: that. And
2: yeah, that's what
0: out.
2: I do, y'all.
1: So you got a production state of mind as well. So
2: yeah,
1: nah, you in that.
2: Videos. I do everything. Edit my videos. I do, you know, I mix and master my own vocals, record myself, all that.
0: I got to say that Ricky Bats, just watching him, he has proved that. To not just me, but to a lot of people, where he is putting in work and doing what he do. No. He doesn't wait for nobody. And
2: nah.
0: I salute you for that. Because
1: yeah,
0: if you
1: yeah.
0: sit there and wait for somebody, you're going to end up, you know what I mean?
2: You know,
0: walking around with cement shoes.
2: It's
1: now you
2: hard
1: be working.
2: To find people that has the same mentality, the same mindset as you sometimes. You know what I mean? It's like, because, you know, there's different priorities that people may have.
1: Mm-hmm.
2: My priorities are different. So it allows me to have time and that I can allocate to do more than what other people are trying to do. Mm-hmm. So that keeps me to stay consistent.
1: Yeah.
2: You know what I mean?
1: That's discipline.
2: Yeah.
1: That's discipline and focus.
2: Yeah.
1: That's what that is. You know
2: what
1: I'm saying?
2: It's hard to be disciplined and focused too, because there's a lot of other distractions that's just around you every day. You know what I mean?
0: Yeah,
2: so
0: absolutely.
2: Especially if it's something you love, you gotta focus on that. You know what I mean? What brings the joy.
0: And if it's your dream, you gotta, you know what I mean, pretty much work on your dream yourself. You know what I mean? You can't expect somebody to work on your dream.
2: Nah, that's right. I mean, they can help you.
1: But it's yours.
0: Absolutely. Oh yeah.
2: But I think that once you have a dream, you have a vision, you have something that you can only see.
0: Mm-hmm.
2: What you see, you have to project for others to see, so they can grasp what you see and grasp what you saw, so they can follow that path. That's a goal there. Mm-hmm. You know what I mean? So
0: yeah, absolutely.
1: I mean, some people have that factor, that it factor, and that motivational pull. You know what I'm saying? Mm-hmm. And if they see you doing it, if people see you doing it, they gravitate towards you. You know what I'm saying? Yeah. But then it's your job to decipher or weed out who's going to be beneficial
2: all the way
1: and who's not. You know what I'm saying?
2: Like I said, right? People see, you know, I always say this, that people always see, you know, they have a goal.
1: Mm-hmm.
2: But to get to that goal, they choose different avenues, and the goal could be money. The goal is money. So okay, now you see a person that's doing good over here, entourage, they leech on to see if they can get to that goal through that.
1: Yeah.
2: You know what I mean? But now that when it doesn't go their way, that's when they just start releasing themselves, and you start losing friends, and you start losing you know, acquaintances, and you don't talk to people no more. It could be other things as well, like relationship issues. It could be
1: personal
2: finances. Yeah. It could be they can't go out. They going through stress. They going through. People handle shit differently.
0: Yeah, absolutely.
1: Yeah,
2: you get what I'm saying. So not all the time is a direct like, oh, I'm not supporting you, or it's like I'm not coming out. It's something else that's going on. People don't want to talk about because it could be pride, or it could be certain shit.
1: Yeah,
2: you know
0: absolutely, man.
1: Nah, for real, for sure.
0: So,
1: facts.
0: When can we expect the full album to be out? Is it out today?
2: It was supposed to, you know, been out a while ago, but we were supposed to, you know, just certain things that didn't transpire, but
0: okay.
2: You know, we just dropped the first single.
1: Okay.
2: So, you know, the first single's about to drop the second single's about to drop soon. I'm just debating on is it gonna be Loyalty or Ladies and Gentlemen. You know what I'm saying?
0: Yeah,
2: so, you know, I got some other dope records. I got the one with Script is on there. Good Loving. Shout out to Script. He just came in the building. You know, it's dope records, man. You just gotta check it, man. My song's on there too. So.
1: What we got queued up?
0: Loyalty.
1: Okay, so
0: man, let's go shout with out that loyalty joint, and then when we come back, we're gonna invite Fredrick.
1: What intro the record? Intro the record.
2: Yo, you already know it's your boy Ricky Batts. Gotham City Boys, 100 Bats coming soon. This is Loyalty featuring Bridgerelli, produced by Fredro Starr. Bats! Shout out to them BX Boys.

0: Wake up call. That's the alarm.
1: First and foremost, man, we got to salute the guests in the building. We got Fredro Starr in the building. We got Ricky Bats in the building. You know what I mean? And BX Boys, man, thank you for downloading the app. If you're hearing our voices for the first time, I just want to say thank you. We love you. We appreciate you. Love your support always, man. Listen, today's a good one for me, man. I threw on my fatigues in honor of Onyx and Fredro Starr because they gave us fashion. You know what I mean?
0: Sure.
1: They were the ones that had us in the street looking real rugged with the fatigues, the champion hoodies, the Carhartt vests. Mm. You know what I mean? I'm from that era. That's where I grew up.
0: Yes, sir. Yes, sir.
1: That to me was just like iconic, man. And Fredro, gotta ask you, man. Mm. Like, how do you think about fashion today? Like,
2: well, fashion today is kind of coming back the way it was in the 90s because it went through a whole tight jean era, and it was that was crazy, man. You know what I'm saying? And that lasted a long time.
1: Sure,
2: you know what I mean?
0: It's like 20 year cycles.
2: It was like exactly. Yeah. So now everything is oversized. Now it's back, getting back to baggy and getting back to like that retro sound, and even not just the fashion, but now the sound is coming back to that boom bap retro sound too. Like, absolutely. It's cool to rap again. You know what I'm saying? So it's cool to dress relaxed now, you know what I mean? Fashion starts in New York, though. New York always starts the trends.
0: Yes, sir.
2: And I think for a minute, New York wasn't starting the trends. But now I think everything is coming back to New York. The fashion, the music, everything is coming back to New York.
1: How important is that, being that you're a trendsetter yourself with sound and clothing? You have set the tone very high for
0: a lot of people. Absolutely.
2: You know, we wasn't trying to do nothing. We was just actually, like you said, the fatigues. We was coming from Queens, originally from Brooklyn, but, you know, by the time we was going outside, we was representing Queens all day. And around Queens, all the hustlers around the blocks, they was wearing Carhartts. They was wearing camouflage. They was wearing bulletproof Carhartt suits and all that. Like, niggas had bulletproof Carhartt hats. You know what I'm saying? Real shit. Yeah. Big Timberlands. They was wearing the 40 Belows. And they was outside hustling. And we was looking at them like, yo, so when it was time to, like, you know, come out with the Onyx shit, we was just dressing like niggas from Queens. That's how everybody went to the Coliseum. Mm-hmm. Everybody was going to the Coliseum, Jamaica Ave. We was all going to the same shit. You know what I'm saying? Word up. The Chinese lady, she had all the shit.
0: Everything.
2: She had everything. Woo. We was going to see the Chinese lady right on Jamaica Ave.
0: That's right.
2: Hitting the camouflage. Everybody was a line out the door.
1: Yeah, definitely. I wish they bring back those hoodies. I really wish they bring back those hoodies, man.
2: Right.
0: It's probably going to come back.
1: Champion cone.
2: Word. The cone hat, right?
1: Yeah.
0: Yo, you said something very specific just now. You said it's cool. It's starting to be cool to rap again.
2: Yeah.
0: I want to get your take on it because I came up through the same era.
2: Mm.
0: Same era. Mm. So when music started making this transformation,
2: mm-hmm.
0: you being one of you a pioneer.
2: Mm-hmm.
0: That's the bottom line. You seeing the transition and loving the hip hop culture, mm-hmm. how did you feel about where music was going and what did you do to either support it or how did you feel?
2: Man, you know, it was a gradual takeover.
0: Yeah.
2: But the South really took over. You know what I'm saying? When I say that, it's like, you know, New York is New York. Best city in the world. Let's keep it real. Like, I've been to a lot of countries, a lot of cities. New York is the best city in the world. There's nothing.
0: All right.
2: It's the energy is crazy here.
3: Except for the traffic.
0: Yeah. Well, yeah.
2: I know, right? The taxi.
3: That traffic sucks.
2: The traffic. But for the most part, it's like, you know, New York is just so crazy. When we lost, the DJs was playing down south music. And then the clubs was playing down south music. Then the rappers in New York started rapping like the niggas from down south. We lost the race to the south for, like, it had to be at least 20 years.
0: Yep.
2: 28. Yeah. You got spit niggas who you know get busy rapping on trap beats, dumbing it down. It was just sounding crazy. But I always found somewhere where there was real hip hop.
0: Because
2: it never really died. You just had to know where to find it.
0: That's right.
2: You know what I'm saying? There was certain niggas that was always keeping the hip hop torch lit. You know what I'm saying? Certain DJs, certain places they was playing it. You was hearing it. It wasn't a lot. It was like one day a week, two hours. That's it. That's what you're getting.
0: Yeah, yeah.
2: Everything else is down south. Because if you look at the geographically, I mean, really on some real nerd shit, if you look at the geographic of America, most of the states are down south. Yes. New York is just like New York, Jersey, Connecticut, Boston. Like, the East Coast is not that far, and then it gets down to North Carolina, and now you in the Carolinas. It's you down south now.
0: That's right.
2: After that.
0: Yeah, from Virginia. Forget Carolina.
2: So everything after that, then you going that way. Because I'm from Alabama. My whole family's from Alabama. So I love the South.
0: Okay.
2: I'm part of the South. That's part of me. But as far as music-wise, they took over. They got rich.
1: They
2: got rich.
0: You
2: know,
0: I'm sorry.
2: And everybody in New York, I felt bad because everybody in New York, nobody had record deals. It was messed up.
0: It was a rough time.
1: Yeah, there was a lot of artists that were struggling out there. You had artists like, you just said, the great, God bless his soul, Fred the Godson.
0: Yeah.
2: One of the illest.
0: That was my man.
2: The things he was saying is like,
1: ahead of his time.
2: It's still like unfathomable. I think that's the word, right?
0: Yeah.
2: Johnny Vogel's
0: unfathomable. Yeah, you got it. That was it.
2: Yeah.
0: He said,
2: "I missed the syllable."
0: I thought I heard you say it.
1: Johnny Vogel in the building.
0: But yeah, Fred the Godson was
1: there. Definitely trying to keep that alive. You know, and I mentioned the Fred the Godsons out there, Joel Ortiz.
0: Yeah.
1: These are heavy hitters to me when it comes down for the bar for bar.
2: You know what kept hip hop alive? I'm gonna keep it battle rap.
1: Yes.
2: Battle rap really kept the genre of hip hop that we like, as far as spitters, and it kept
3: hard,
2: that shit, even
3: shit.
2: Though it wasn't on wax and you didn't hear it on the radio. The battle rap shit was the closest you was gonna get to hearing real hip hop when all of the South shit was going down. You know what I'm saying?
0: Shout out to Troy Smack for that.
2: All of that, Smack and all that. All the rappers, they was holding the culture down, really.
0: Yeah.
2: You know what I'm saying? It wasn't on records, but I was tuning into them battles. I was tuned in, like, yo, this every week.
1: Anyone specifically, like, you gravitate?
2: I could name a million of them niggas. All them niggas was dope. Just the whole culture, man. You know what I'm saying? Yeah. I think all of them was dope in their own right. You know what I'm saying? Mm-hmm. All of them.
1: Yeah, absolutely.
2: You know what I mean?
0: I mean, to do that, you gotta be.
1: They
0: like,
1: gave them an outlet. Like, yeah. The leagues and all that.
0: And to do that, like, this ain't where you gonna go in the studio and try to write 50 verses and keep crumbling papers and throwing and starting over. Like, if you do this, you do it.
2: Nobody never heard your verse before. That's the ill thing about battle. Like, you could go on stage and do your hits all day. You do your hours set or whatever. You're doing the joints over and over that you've been doing. But the battle shit,
3: you gotta
2: come with new shit, and you can't choke. You gotta come with new and not mess up.
0: Yep.
2: Because how many times you go to the studio and be like, yo, engineer, let's do that again.
0: Yeah.
2: The studio is different. Nigga on 100 take. 99. All right, here we go again. We're punching in the last word. But the battle, it's fresh. And it kept that real rap alive. Go straight up.
1: I want to talk about your transition from an artist to a producer. And when I say artist, I'm talking about like lyrically. Because we know you could do that.
0: Mm-hmm.
1: Now you're producing, you're making your own beats.
2: Yeah.
1: And making beats as well. Mm. So how is that? And one of the questions were, when you make a fire beat, you know what I mean? Something that is a knock and it's like, How easy is it to part ways from it?
2: Right now, it ain't nothing to part ways. You know what I'm saying? Like, I really, right now, like when I first started making beats, rest in peace to Shy Skills, who produced the first album. Rest in peace to Shy. He produced Slam, Throw Your Guns. He produced Shifty, all the big records, right? And Shy Skills had the MP. He had the MPC. And one day I touched it. He was like, "Yo, don't be touching my shit." I'm like, "All right. Cool. I bought my own shit."
0: Alright.
2: You know, I said, "If I can't touch Shy shit, let me touch my own." So I got my own shit, and we was just rocking with beats. Mm-hmm. Me, Sticky, Aguilar, his name was Adolf the Assassin back in the days. We had like this little beat thing. My man DL was making beats. We was in Jersey. We was just all making
0: DL.
2: Beats.
0: DL.
2: And
0: Larry.
2: You know, one day I caught the Last Days sample. The DJ played it right before. Play. I said, yo, what's that? You know, because we was all taking turns with the beat machine. Like, Sticky was going in, Sticky was doing beats. Whoever got up that day was had the right to do a beat. It was like, it was for everybody, you know what I'm saying? Mm-hmm. When I did the Last Days, that kind of changed everything as far as me as a producer. Because when I made that beat stayed on the beat machine for like 1 month straight. Mm. Nobody dared to touch that shit. And then, we all made beats. That shit was playing all day. All day, we might have turned it up or turned it down, but it didn't stop playing. When you came in the house, all you heard was the Last Days. Boom, boom. That was the move for the whole time. Mm.
3: That's how it was in my house when crazy that shit came out.
0: That's a vibe. That's a vibe.
2: That shit stayed on the beat machine. So, and then, you know, when it made it in 8 Mile and I saw Eminem rhyming on it, I was like, okay, Eminem is considered one of the greatest rappers ever. And he's rhyming on the beat that I produced right in that little, just smaller than this. We was making beats. It was like a closet. And he's rapping on it in 8 Mile in the movie. Mm. So I'm like, I might have something here. You know what I mean?
0: Oh, you think?
2: You know what I mean? I might be good at this shit. So, you know, I did joints like Walk in New York, All We Got Is Us, These Evil Streets Is Rough, Rest in Peace of Panama, P.I. Mm. And a lot of the second album, All We Got Is Us, the album, I produced a lot of joints. Adolf, he produced Get a Life, Better Off Dead. It's called Better Off Dead. Yeah, Better Off Dead was crazy. And a joint called Pump Motherfuckers. Sticky produced A Getaway Thinking or Two Rights So Make It Wrong. Like, we all produced joints from that album. You know what I'm saying? And that was an album close to us. It was dark. You know, we was watching Illuminati tapes and shit. Mm. You know what I mean?
0: Who
2: that's
0: was
2: how
0: it?
2: We came up with this last thing. Shit. We was watching that shit heavy, like Illuminati, like the big screen TVs. Yeah. You know, watching Illuminati tapes, man. All this secret society shit. That shit went to our music and went to our whole way of thinking too. We was running around like paranoid that it was a new world order. Until it was 20 years later, it's like,
0: now that's real shit though, because a lot of people was on that, like Behold the Pale Horse, reading that book, all these things. We was into that, you know what I'm saying?
3: Niggas be smoking dust though.
0: Nobody talks about. Excuse me, I ain't saying nothing. I don't mean nobody talks about it. I want to talk about your transition too, because you did music, you did production, but you was also on that screen.
2: Yeah,
0: like you did TV and movies. Mm-hmm. You know what I'm saying? How'd you transition into that?
2: That was just like on some. I never thought I was gonna be an actor or even. I wasn't even thinking about that. You know what I mean? I was thinking about I want to be a rapper like Slick Rick. You know what I'm saying? Rakim. You know what I'm saying? LL, KRS-One. I wanted to be that. You know what I'm saying? But there was an audition called Strap, and the whole honest truth, we all went to the audition. And that was my first time going to an audition. Russell Simmons was like, yo, my man Forrest Whitaker. I didn't know who Forrest Whitaker was. He was like, yo, he's shooting a movie. He looking for some young talent. Maybe one of y'all dudes will get it. You never know, one of y'all might be a movie star. That's what he said. We went in there. I got the call back. I was like, yo. They called me back again. I was like, yo, this could be something serious. Like, yeah, they calling me. So I'm studying the script, went in there and bagged it. You know what I'm saying? On some real, like, I gotta fight for this. Mm. At that point, it was like, yo, because they had other people too who was going for it. It wasn't just me. So now it's like, yo, step your game up, son. They like you. Don't fuck it up. Yeah. You know what I'm saying? You basically got it. Just go in there and get it. Mm-hmm. And that's what I did. Me and Bokeem Woodbine, we was the last two standing. Mm. It was a lot of us. A lot of different rappers too. You know what I mean? Not just me. It was other rappers that was out. They was auditioning. Everybody was trying to get that role. And, you know, it was my first role, Bamboo. And I lit the shit up, lit the screen up. That fire that was, when I watched Strap, the fire that was in me is, I'm like, yo, who is that kid?
0: Wow.
2: Like, yo, who is that nigga? That nigga was ill.
1: Out of all the movies and shows, which was your favorite character?
2: The favorite character would have to be, the favorite cat probably was Q from Alicia.
1: Okay.
2: You know what I'm saying? Because he was like smooth, he was funny, And it was good writing, you know what I'm saying? Moesha was cool. It was like a wholesome TV show. And I'm really a wholesome person, like, you know, it was close to my character, like the bad boy character, you know, because I come from Queens, I seen so much, I can do that because it's something I can emulate, something I seen before, something I can copy, something I can tap into.
1: It was relatable.
2: Relatable, but Q was more like me. Like, he was just a cool dude who was misunderstood. You know what I'm saying?
0: Yeah, yeah.
2: And I almost had the spinoff. Like, they were sitting down talking about, yo, if you want to do a spinoff, what would you do? I was like, yo, let's do the barbershop. And then if people really know Moesha, that was on the barbershop. With the, my father was the dude from, damn, man, one of those classic movies, my father. I'm drawing a blank. But look it up. We did the Moesha, and I was going to do the barbershop, but I didn't get the spinoff. If I would have got the spinoff, it would have been crazy. It would have been crazy.
0: Yeah, yeah, yeah.
2: I was like, y'all want to get shot on the show? All that. I was, because, yo, JJ got shot, right?
0: Yeah. On Good Times. Good Times, word.
2: You remember JJ got shot on Good Times?
0: Yeah.
2: I was like, yo, I got to get shot, son. It was like, yo, what are you talking about? I was like, yo, JJ got shot. They was like,
0: That becomes legendary.
2: It didn't go through.
1: Yeah, absolutely, man. I was going to say like, that, but he answered it.
2: It was in the middle like this. The white dude was in the back like this.
0: Nah, I'm done.
1: Yeah, because, you know, we know you as the rough.
2: Lawrence Jacob was my father, yeah. Okay. Yeah, from Cooley High was my father.
0: Okay.
2: Stop playing with me, man.
0: Okay.
2: Stop.
0: No, Cooley High, and that was a classic.
2: He was my pops on Moesha. He was going to have the spinoff. It didn't work out, though, but that was my favorite character.
0: And that's dope that you said that, because Sin just mentioned... He was like, yo, you know, the way we knew you as in Onyx, you know what I'm saying? For you to make that transition, that's when I realized about you. I was like, oh, this nigga's ill. Because he can do what he did as a member of Onyx and then go on Moesha and be this cool cat and just chill and just act. Yeah. And that's when I was like, yo, rappers got a chance to do a lot.
2: Well, Ice Cube showed me that. When Ice Cube did, you know, Boys in the Hood.
0: Boys in the Hood.
2: I mean, Ice T showed me that. When, you know, we watching Colors, Run DMC. All these dudes was on TV and movies. They showed me that. You know what I'm saying? When I saw Beat Street, I'm like, yo, that dude named Lee, he was ill. I'm like, yo, Lee was ill, man. Everybody wanted to be Lee. They wanted to dress like Lee.
0: Yeah.
2: Lee was the cool little dude. He was sitting in the demographic, my demographic. The young dudes was gravitating towards Lee when you watch Beat Street.
0: Yeah.
2: You know what I'm saying? You wanted to be him. So we was getting these hip-hop images on screen before we even thought about it. Yo, I'm watching Run DMC, Crush Groove. Yo, this is crazy. Fat boys. You know what I'm saying? Delirious.
0: So
2: the rappers already tapped into it. So when it came there, it was like, oh, they did it. I could do it. You know what I'm saying? They was basically inspiration. Especially like Ice Cube. Boys in the Hood was crazy. You know? Menace to Society, Kane, and all of that. You know what I'm saying?
0: But I seen them. Like, they did gangster movies. You know what I'm saying? Ice Cube did Boys in the Hood. Colors was Ice-T. The only person I saw do something different was the Fresh Prince, but he started out.
2: How could I leave out Fresh Prince?
0: But Will Smith started out.
2: How could I leave out Will Smith?
0: Yeah, but he started out a certain way, which was easy for that transition. Right. When I saw Fredro Starr go from here to the cool kid on Moesha,
2: let's not leave out Will Smith because he probably is the top guy that was saying, hey, Will Smith is doing it. He's on TV. All right,
0: so that was an inspiration. You know what I'm saying?
3: He was the example.
2: Yeah, he was definitely an example. And it's crazy because there was a TV show called B-Boys that Russell Simmons and Quincy Jones was going to produce. And it was supposed to be like the next after Fresh Prince, what they was going to do.
0: Mm.
2: And I flew out to L.A., with Jam Master Jay, just me and Jay, man.
0: Oh, man.
2: And that's the first time I came to Cali. I had audition for that TV show. And I met Michael Rapaport. He was there. I remember this white kid talking mad junk playing basketball. That was Michael Rapaport. And what's the Michael Rapaport movie he was in? Jungle? Zebrahead,
0: yeah.
2: This is before that.
0: Yeah, you're going back.
2: Going back. This is like, I'm telling you. And... the TV show never happened with the B-boy shit. But I remember going with Jay and be like, yo, this shit is real. This Hollywood shit is real. You know what I'm saying? I was Quincy Jones. I'm looking at Quincy Jones in the meeting. I'm just a little dude from Queens. I'm on the plane with Jay first class. We going to do an interview for a TV show. Mm. You know what I'm saying? So that's when I was like, yo, this is real. You know what I'm saying? Jay gave me, Jay was like my big brother. Mm. You know what I mean? I had the key.
0: Whose big brother wasn't he, man?
2: Straight up.
0: Rest in peace, Jam Master Jay.
2: He was holding it down.
1: So let's bring everything up to current, to what's going on right now. We got 100 bats, right? That's
2: 100 bats.
1: 100 bats out there.
2: Bats the fuck up.
0: That's the deal.
2: Yeah. Just thought about that.
0: That's the word.
4: That's a blend between 100 Mad, which is the label that Dro got, with 100 Mad with 100 Bats.
0: So okay.
1: Bats. We just did something with
2: Wordplay.
1: We just did something with one of your artists as well from Canada. A.O. Biggs.
2: Oh yeah, Biggs is my nigga. A.O. Biggs, man. A.O. Biggs, he fuck with 100 Mad. I like A.O. Biggs. A.O. Biggs. You know, you could just look at his face and tell he got a story. You know what I mean? He you can tell he's real
5: typing.
2: Yeah, nah, he just tell, like my mom's telling you, real niggas recognize real niggas. Yeah. You can just see it from afar. Yeah, Biggs is good, and he's nice. He's nice with that shit.
1: So that's what I wanted to ask, because now you're working with Ricky Batts, A.O. Biggs, like
4: Johnny Boga.
2: Mm-hmm.
1: Vulgar.
2: Yeah, so, I just like I said, I like real hip hop music, man. Okay. You know, everybody in their own right that rock with 100 Matters is nice in their own right. And they all rock hip hop shit, you know. It's just, you know, cool niggas. We got a love for the same thing, which is hip hop. So that keeps the shit really genuine, because niggas really love what they do. Like Rick Batts, he love this. We was all on the way over. I'm like, yo, how many songs you got, my nigga? This nigga got mad songs, my nigga. I don't know. Y'all rap niggas, y'all be coming playing one or two records and think y'all niggas is doing something. Stop. Niggas got a lot of records. Niggas is working.
1: They got a catalog.
2: Catalog, work fire shit. Back to back. I'm like, damn, this nigga got albums. So that's what it is, man. We all love this hip hop shit. Everybody rocking with us, love what they do. We just, you know, it's a worldwide thing. We got Snow Goons niggas in, you know, Germany. They're part of the situation in a way, you know what I mean? Because they rocking with us.
0: That's dope.
2: We got niggas in different countries, man. All over, like, for real, that just rock with 100 Mad. Niggas all over. Africa, you know what I'm saying? South America. We got producers out there producing records for us, you know what I'm saying? Shout out to DJ O-Dash, 100 Mad. Like, we got 100 Mad is not just the rappers either. We got producers, camera niggas. All types of niggas represent 100 Mad.
1: So
2: shout out to my nigga Ryan Pinkley, 100 Mad camera niggas. Like, we got, oh, he's ill too. He's coming up director with the camera. But everybody represents their own shit too. Like, he representing, you know what I'm saying, Gotham City boys. But we all represent 100 Mad. I represent Official Nas, but still 100 Mad. Like, you know what I mean? It's like a sub-label.
0: Yeah.
2: Umbrella type.
0: You put it all together.
2: Yeah.
0: You know what I mean?
2: Yeah.
0: How you got, so the way that the game changed, the way you came up, and like I said, I came up the same era, it was grassroots. Mm. It was hard. It was tangible things. It was dats. It was CDs. Yeah. We had to burn them.
2: Yeah.
0: Then we had to, you know, put them outside. We had to sell it out the trunk.
2: Yep.
0: But the game changed with the internet and everything. So with that transition and you and in this position that you in now, you know what I'm saying? How are you ensuring that what Bats is doing and the Gotham City Boys and everything, how are you making everything moving and adapting to all that?
2: Well, we all got to adapt to this shit. It's all, it's not like nowadays, it ain't even about the talent. It's about views and who could go viral or come to something. So you got to play the game. You know what I'm saying? Because at this point, talent is not going to make it. You got to have charisma. You got to have more than that. You know what I'm saying? This nigga got star quality. You know what I'm saying? So you're going to see it when you see a live show, when you meet him in person, you see what's really good with the music. It just, you know what I'm saying, just makes sense. Mm-hmm. You know, a lot of people don't possess that. You know, Leo Cohen who's, you know, put us in the game. He said, I don't fuck with music. I fuck with personalities. Mm. Personalities mm-hmm. makes a person what they gonna be. You know what I'm saying? And the music comes after that. If you got the right personality, most likely the music is gonna make its way. You know what I'm saying? Not the other way around. Not, especially not in today's climate. You know, it's all about how many followers you got. You know, what you posting up and, you know what I'm saying? Let me see your food. Shh, take a picture of your food. And you probably ain't even your food. You just walking by somebody eating. You just take a picture. Nigga, you got a lot of niggas fronting out here. So, you know, they got bots. It's all types of weird shit going on, man. Yeah. So, you know, when, like you said, when we came up, you had to have a record deal. Like, you had to go in the office. Yeah. Niggas told you no. Fuck them niggas. You didn't fuck. You know, and then nigga told you yes. Oh, shit, I got a record deal. Mm-hmm. And then you got money behind you. You walking in the office like you own this shit. You know what I'm saying? And then you get dropped. It happens to everybody. You know what I'm saying?
0: Yeah.
2: Except for niggas who control their masters and those type of niggas. But for most part, a lot of artists, we got signed and we got dropped. Yeah. You know what I'm saying?
1: That's real. A lot of people. Yeah.
2: Now it's indie, independent. Now you're independent. You gotta make your shit work. You know, lucky for us, before that we had Def Jam pumping money into the brand.
0: Yeah.
2: So 30 years later, the brand can still work. Mm-hmm. These artists today, especially if they're independent, they don't have the money or to build their brand up to where 30 years later they can still rock with it.
1: Security and longevity.
0: And that's real talk.
2: It costs money to brand this shit, you know what I'm saying? And, you know, you have records like Slam, those type of records, those one records. We got a million records, but it'd be like one record that's like the standout record. You know what I'm saying? That's going to keep your lights on. Mm. You know what I'm saying? We was lucky enough to have a few of those records, you know what I'm saying, in my opinion. But, you know, it's hard to get those records. And that's why New York rappers, the A&Rs, the executives in hip-hop, they know what's up. It's time to sign New York rappers again. Because you could count on your fingers how many New York rappers
0: got right.
2: legit record deals with Atlantic, Def Jam, 300, all these record labels. How many New York niggas, and I'm going to keep it real, all these niggas who own these record labels, all the top niggas, they started with New York rappers. Mm-hmm. All of them.
0: That's right.
2: And they not signing nobody from New York. They signing a few rappers, and the rappers they signing ain't sounding like real rappers. They might as well live in an A.
0: Real talk.
2: I'm just keeping it 100. So
0: no doubt.
2: It's time for the executives who's making those decisions, who started at Def Jam, because most of them niggas started at Def Jam. I was in there with them. And they running the industry.
0: It was
2: all of these niggas.
0: It was interning.
2: I don't want names. We know what it is.
0: It is what it is.
2: And they not signing real rappers, but like I said, real rappers back. So I think they know that too, because they know what it is. So let's sign these New York rappers. Let's get these niggas out there and let's make it happen.
0: It's time.
2: Let's bring New York back.
1: I want to ask you a question, right? Because we're talking about the internet and all that stuff. If you had Instagram back at the height of your career, how do you think you would have went with that?
2: I don't know, man.
0: That's, man, to
2: I
0: the
2: think
0: moon,
2: about that. Like, but like you said, like we had other ways. Like there was no Instagram, but. I think that nigga Q-Tip said something like a hip-hop forum. That was like, now you think about a hip-hop forum, that's how we communicated with hip-hop back in the days. Niggas had forums and shit. You know what I'm saying? Before the internet, it was like people getting
1: Source
2: together.
1: Source Magazine.
2: Double XL. We had our shit. Five mics, niggas want to get in the... Nigga, I got five mics. I think it was the last A's verse, I think. So I got mine.
0: No doubt.
2: So I think I got two. I think I got one for What If. But yeah, everybody wanted to get the five mics because that was like a stamp of approval that you're nice.
0: Yeah,
2: right?
0: You know what
2: I'm saying? I got mine. I was like, oh shit, they put it in there.
4: Hip-hop quotable.
2: So we had our own thing going on. You know what I'm saying? We didn't need Instagram. We did it our way. And it's going to... And then 10 years later, it's going to be some other shit.
0: Yeah.
2: It's 5 years later, some other shit.
1: Absolutely. Let's talk about this joint, though. The Loyalty record.
2: Oh, that's crazy.
1: That Loyalty record right there is something that's going to stay in our playbook. It's definitely going to go up there. A couple of joints going to go up, but this one is definitely going to stay on there.
2: Yeah.
1: So we definitely need to drop some of you guys.
2: Mm-hmm.
1: Yeah, then,
2: we was thinking about Loyalty for the next single. Mm-hmm. I think you just... you just okayed it.
4: Either that or ladies and gentlemen.
2: Nah, I think that's the one.
0: That loyalty hits.
2: Yeah, that loyalty is. Yeah. So we gonna move with that. Thanks to them BX boys, A&R. Yeah, they A&R the whole album. So we gonna move with that. We gonna get the cameras and get that visual to you.
1: Yeah, Voga, I got the whole album, Voga.
2: Voga album next. Johnny Voga album next.
1: Okay. Word. Comfort and chaos. So we're going to take a music break, and when we come back, man, Ricky Batts, Fredro Starr, Voga, everybody in the building. Tuffy in the building.
2: Tuffy in the building. OG Tuffy.
1: 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Where that grub at?
4: Word. He's coming right now. He just texted me.
2: We need the Biggie Burgers. The Biggie Sandwiches. Let's go. The Sandwiches.
0: They got an Onyx dish out there right now, right?
2: I want the Biggie Sandwiches. I guess the West, we're going to love it too.
0: Hey yo, listen, let's go to break, but before we do, if you want your music spun, if you got that fire, if you got that fuel, if you believe in yourself and you want your music heard, submit your music to music@thembxboys.com. 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Lou Blaze, get them.

0: I will talk to you. Fred, let's talk about some gas and some milk stuff. What are you trying to do at this point acting wise? Because I know what you've done.
1: You're shaking the soup up, man.
0: I'm not mad at that.
1: Shout out to the hip hop shop, bro.
2: Absolutely.
1: This is crazy.
0: Bananas.
1: Right now?
3: That's what I'm having.
4: Chicken.
3: My bananas.
4: It's chicken, not bananas.
5: I'm gonna try and enjoy it.
1: My God. Oh my Lord. Lord have mercy. Crazy. Yo, you know, we got a lot of things moving. You know, I think it's time to start.
4: Ching Bing. What up?
1: Making things happen, man. Word up. We rolling?
4: Mm-hmm.
0: I know you're not sure with the music. I saw some of the things y'all did overseas. I saw KRS-One. I saw Razor. I saw some friends.
1: Oh, Razor, KRS-One.
0: Yeah, that's my people.
1: Yo, shout to Razor, man. KRS-One. I saw KRS-One in LA, man. Just I was getting a lesson. Just watching a master at work. He called me on stage, caught me off guard, man. And KRS-One is a master at this thing, and Razor is with him. And Razor got this song called The 10 Rap Commandments. And you know, if you listen to that song, you're saying a lot of real shit. I'm working with Razor. I got some joints for him. Yeah.
0: That's my man too. We do the hip hop tours.
1: Good kid.
0: He's a good kid. Got a good heart. Loves hip hop.
1: Mm-hmm.
0: But you've elevated. You've done so much in music. You've done so much on the road, and you've done a lot of acting.
1: Mm-hmm.
0: Do you want to elevate your acting? Do you? I mean, I don't think you don't look old enough to play somebody's dad, somebody's grandpa.
1: Oh, I can do it, of course.
0: But I know you can, because you are somebody's dad.
1: Mm-hmm.
0: So, can we start talking about some roles?
1: We're gonna have to. You know what I'm saying? Because I'm at that age where, not just age-wise, but mentally-wise too.
0: Yes, sir.
1: So, you know, once you get to that age, you can really play that part.
0: I love that.
1: You know what I'm saying?
0: It's real. That's real. That's the reality.
1: You got gray hairs on your beard.
0: I sure do.
1: I cut mine off. See? Wow. Nice time. Yeah. Oh, geez, man.
4: Yeah, you cut your head off, hair off, right? Jordan did too.
1: Well, right?
0: I ain't mad at that.
2: I think Tuffy's trying to get you into his next project. That's what it is.
1: Yo, you got a new movie? Oh, okay. See,
2: this is where this is going.
1: Okay.
2: So this is what we should talk about.
0: Yeah, we're gonna talk about it offline. I'm gonna get your current email address so I can send you a script to look at.
1: Yeah.
0: And we'll figure it out. Sag, non-sag, Rome's in the house. There's a lot of stuff going on, brother. We were just talking about your era and how hip hop was, and then one of the Street Team Kings walks in the door.
2: Mm-hmm.
0: Roman Rome, Bad Boy, one of the original Street Team Kings. It's a beautiful thing. I think that's one of the things we have to return to give hip hop, because we didn't have social media. We had Street Team.
2: That's right.
5: Absolutely.
0: And social media is not the end all be all. It just cannot be. Sometimes you gotta be seriously about your Street Team and getting it right. And putting up them stickers and putting up them signs and hitting the streets and let cats know.
1: You still doing it?
0: Still doing it. So, I say that to say, I'm looking forward to 2025 and putting Fred Drill Star in the right film project.
1: Yeah. I need some Street Team right now. I'm not coming up. Hold on.
0: Okay.
1: I'm not coming up. But yeah.
0: You and Bass got that.
1: Listen, I don't like to be eating, but this food is crazy right now.
0: Hip-Hop Chef.
1: He's doing it right now. Hip-Hop Chef, make sure y'all follow him on Instagram. It's probably a lot, but this is crazy right here. This is crack right here.
2: Hip-Hop food truck, baby.
0: You said your food is crack right here.
1: It's crack, son. You got it. Yeah.
6: So with that being said, we're going to go grub on this. Ricky Bass is going to take over and do what he do.
1: Okay. I'm going to just sit back and
6: beat on, let him do what he do.
1: I'm gonna get right now.
4: Hey, yo, where we at? We at, right? Oh.

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0: Yes.
2: Damn. That boy, boy, get that boy a light. God damn.
0: Yo, what's that?
2: Jeez.
0: That
2: yo, get the fire extinguisher.
0: Put that
2: man.
0: On.

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1: Ladies and gentlemen,
0: let's go.
2: We gon' body this shit, man. Shout out to Chink Bing, you know the vibes, nigga. Chink Lava Falls, Bats Wave.

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0: special guest.
1: Yeah, a very, very special guest.
2: Salute, salute. What's good?
1: Introduce yourself, brother. Introduce yourself. Out here.
2: For those of you who don't know me, I go by the name of Lil D. I'm from Coney Island, Brooklyn. I'm 19 years old. I've been rapping since I'm 12 years old. Out here trying to put on for the real hip-hop and for Brooklyn and for Coney Island. So tap in.
1: There we go.
0: Yeah, I got to say, you're not trying. You're definitely doing.
2: Nah, no doubt. Right. No doubt.
0: You're definitely doing. You know what I'm saying? And I got to say this. The first time I seen you, I was behind the scenes, and you was doing a cypher.
2: Okay. Which one? Which one? How long ago was this?
0: Dude, he was a youngin', man. Something cypher. I forgot what it was. But you was in a room full of hungry wolves.
1: Of grown ass.
0: He was wolves. In the mix with grown ass. Yeah, I saw them. And, you know, you went off.
2: Okay.
0: And then the
2: I'm
0: next
2: trying
0: time,
2: to think about when this was.
0: Oh, man.
2: Like 2019, you think, around there?
0: Probably 2019, 2018, okay, something like that.
2: Yeah.
0: I know it was definitely before your first album.
2: Yeah.
0: Your first project.
2: Word.
0: You know what I mean? As a matter of fact, I was with Jack Thriller.
2: Okay.
0: So I'm with Jack Thriller. We talking about some other shit over here in the corner, and I hear you going off. And I got this thing where I can listen to both conversations at the same time. So I'm listening to you rapping over here, and I'm still conducting business. Mm. I'm like, yo, who's that little dude?

0: man. I think they give you a hard time because of your age of coming to Philly.
1: Yeah, that
0: right?
1: Shit was, I was 14 at the time. And, you know, they don't play in the city or Jersey or anywhere. Like, most of the time you won't get in. But, I don't know, they made me go right downstairs. That show, that was the Lyricist Lounge. I was 14. I was the youngest to ever do it.
2: I'm glad you
1: and
2: said that.
1: And I went downstairs because, you know, they got the downstairs VIP area. Mm-hmm. And Benny the Butcher was down there. And we sat, like, he didn't even go upstairs at night. And we were just chilling for an hour. He was kicking game and just telling me, you know, dropping gems and shit, giving me mad advice. And this is right before, like, Griselda went crazy. So this is, like, 2019 around. And, yeah, but after I did my thing and I rocked at the show, they let me stay upstairs for the rest of the
2: day. Yeah, so you felt good. You know what's funny about? You know what's funny about you mentioning that? Because that was the first thing I was gonna mention. Okay. I didn't know. Me and Sin didn't talk about the order, the questions we gonna pose or topics.
1: Gotcha.
2: But once you say the Lyricist Lounge, that goes way back. You know that's a legendary spot.
1: I used to listen to the mixtapes and shit. The Lyricist Lounge mixtapes. When I was younger, when I first got Spotify, you know, I would go on, I didn't have premium yet, so I would go on the radio stations at everybody, and I came across the Lyricist Lounge shit, and all my favorite rappers did it.
2: That's
1: you know?
2: It. Now, let me tell you something real quick. Number one, well, I'm going to tell you something. Let's tell the public something, Sin. First of all, before you came along, Foxy Brown held the title of being the youngest person ever to be at the Lyricist Lounge.
0: Slash female.
2: Yeah. And then Lil D comes along. So you
1: I didn't
2: took
1: beat
2: that.
1: The female record, but
2: yeah, you didn't beat the female record, but you beat the male record.
1: She was like 14 too, bro. But yeah. I had her pegged by a couple months.
2: Yeah.
1: So that shit was crazy. Shout out to Foxy Brown though. That's
2: absolutely, absolutely.
1: Grew up on her music. Salute.
0: Let's bring it back a little bit before we bring it to the present time. So here it is. You're 14, you're 12 years old.
1: Okay.
0: Doing ciphers.
1: Doing
0: ciphers. But what inspired you to say, I want to write rhymes. I want to be an artist.
1: I always loved hip-hop, man. Driving around in the car with my dad as a little kid, he would just play all kinds of music, but especially hip-hop, and he'd be doing his thing and always, you know, showing me, you know, Run DMC, mm-hmm. LL, Big, Nas, Hov, M. And, you know, when you love something so much, you always want to be a part of it. You know, you always want to be a part of the things you love. So I was just chilling and I decided I didn't have nothing to do. I was going to write a rhyme. Brought it out to my pops who showed me hip hop. He was like, yo, that's dope. Write another one. Once I started getting a knack for it, I was like, all right, let me put this shit on YouTube. Let me put it on Instagram. See what I could do with it. Next thing you know, it catches attention of like Michael Rappaport and, you know, Lord Finesse and Vinnie Paz and shit went super viral, you know?
2: Yeah.
1: So at that point, I'm like, you know what? I'm going to just keep it running. I'm going to keep doing my thing. And let's see how far we can take it. And it's been a ride ever since, you know?
2: And shout out to your pops, too. Like, and he was in advertising, right?
1: He worked in advertising, but I mean... He had an ear for something because he came up with hip-hop. Like, he was fucking with hip-hop when it was Cold Crush Brothers and Spoonie G and Jimmy Spicer all the way back at the beginning. And he used to break dance a little bit. He used to do graffiti on the train. So I think that more than anything was the reason why he was able to realize that I had a talent.
2: Absolutely.
1: And we watched back those videos and the Cypher ones, you know, where I really came with my A game. I'm like, yo, that shit's crazy. But some of the freestyles I was doing on Instagram, I'm like, yo, I don't know why we thought that shit was so crazy, but, you know, everybody started somewhere.
2: That's right.
1: And I'm glad we kept believing.
2: That's right.
1: Oh, yeah.
0: It picked up and it started running. And I got to say this, man. First and foremost, shout out to Pops.
1: Facts.
2: Word up.
0: Two reasons. One, for grooming you to the artist that you are today.
1: Yep.
0: And two, he's a cancer survivor.
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2: 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Today is Thursday, March 27th. Pisces season is gone. I was like, yo, where the fuck Pisces season went? It was just here 2 days ago, and now it's gone. Whatever, though. Every season, they turning up this year. But you already know, man, regular shit. I'm asking for a friend podcast on YouTube. The Purple Room Freestyle on YouTube. You know what I mean? Regular shit, shot the O. You know how that shit go, man. We gonna turn up today, baby. Grind Season Radio. And BX Boys. Shitting me?

0: 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It's your girl Sunny So Fancy, and I'm here tuned in with my boy GS Vague. You already know it's the only radio show moving. 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You know the vibes.
1: Oh, we switching it up, baby. Let's go.

0: 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Let's go.
1: You already know how the fuck we do it when we step through this thing. Tell me if you might be
0: there. It's that classic Usher. I gotta know, baby. What we talking about? Tell me again. It's that classic Usher.

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1: You know I used to beat that.
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1: Hey, Straightway, we the mob. 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
2: You got the right one.
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2: Let's vibe.
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1: You used to call me on my.
2: Let's vibe.
1: You used to.
2: I'm in the mood.
3: DJ Ready Rare.
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2: Free Tory.
3: Bobby, you're.

0: 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Bring that shit back. 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
1: Yeah. Check this.
2: It's grind season, haters.
3: What these niggas talking about, nigga? 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
2: Bobby, you're...

0: Why do you sell drugs,
1: 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How do I tell him that my loyalty to my friends was like a curse and a blessing at the same time? Yet here he is standing in front of me waiting for an answer. But I don't have that. 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
0: Got me moving on a different

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0: I used to think about the people in your life. 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
1: Griselda.
2: Black Soprano fan.
0: What's life about?
3: These are the real Sopranos.
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0: It's your favorite guys, the BX Boys, taking over your mobile device.
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emotions, caught willing inside. 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

0: Yeah, I told him we.
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3: I think the most beautiful is when you could be the most honest with yourself. Like, that's when you, I think that's when you're the most free, when you could be vulnerable and allow yourself to not be perfect, you dig? Just be human. Yep, that's the work I've been doing anyway. Gotta dig deep in that. It's taking some time, but we getting there.
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2: 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Thursday, April 3rd. It's a fucking movie today, man. Weather's nice outside. I'm feeling good. I'm looking good. I'm smelling good. You already know what it is. I want to give a big happy birthday to my sister, Lizette. Big happy birthday to my nephew, Little Nelson. You already know the vibes, baby. 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Shout to my man, O. Shout to Sincere. 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You already know what it is, baby. Let's vibe out. I do what I want to do. Shitting me?

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1: 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Them BX boys, let's go.

0: Yeah, baby, Grind Season Radio. I'm talking my shit today, baby. It's nice outside. I'm drinking outside today. Listen, man, we're going to have some fun today. Shout to the whole Grind Season. Shout to that boy Flo. Shout to that boy Twin City. Shout to that boy Me 16. Shout to P. Shout to the whole motherfucking Grind Season, man. Shout to my son Jay Stacks. Do remember, I'm asking for a friend podcast on YouTube right now. Let's vibe today.
1: True bad man, no cry.
0: This is how I'm feeling. Feeling real throwback-ish. 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
0: Let's vibe, baby.
1: Hope you hurt.
0: R&B vibes.
1: You hurt.
0: I am the move.

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Mama Love, what's up? 75 coming soon, huh? 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My name is Vague.

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I promise you, I'm vibing today. 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

0: am vibing. 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And I'm going to spread this energy through the airwaves, man. Thank y'all for listening, man. My name is Vague. Grind Season Vague. GS Vague. You know what I'm saying? We vibing. Let's vibe. I'm giving y'all good vibes. Mariah Carey, Mace, baby, let's go.
1: I thought I told you that we won't stop.
0: This R&B, baby. This R&B.

West Bronx, on that Bruckner, FDR, Westside Highway, BQE, Belt Parkway. 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

0: Babe, what's up?
1: Yo, New York in the house. Cool. 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
1: 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Back.

0: Yo, what up? It's your boy SNS, and you now rocking with my nigga Vague, man. Grind season, you already know what the fuck going on, man. Harlem shit, bitch. All right.
1: Yeah, baby, we back. I'm not playing today. I told y'all that I'm not playing today. I told you I'm in a great mood. Don't play with me. Play with your mother. I'ma always do me, baby. Grind season. Make sure you check out my YouTube channel, Grind Season Network. Got a whole bunch of shit on there. Content, fire content. I'm Asking for a Friend podcast. 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Got a new reality show, Life is Vague, season 2 coming out. We already filming. That's in production. So get ready for that to come. Probably by the summer. You can expect that. We'll probably have that on Red Coral Universe. So we'll see how things go. But yeah, man, we vibing up here. 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Yeah, man, I'm vibing. I'm showing the love, baby. Let's get it. You know what I'm saying? Let's get it. I'm tired of the talkers. We the doers over here. You know what I'm saying? Honey.

0: Hey, what's up?
1: Why not? We vibing, baby. Shout out to that boy Busta Rhymes. This is a classic. If you know the words, sing them, baby. Loud. 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
1: GS Vague.
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2: 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So, you know, it's Christmas. So everybody doing out there, if you in the crib chilling and you're listening to us right now, motherfucking salute to you, baby. Another beautiful Christmas, 2025. There's like, what, 6 more days left to the year?
3: Is it?
2: 6 more days left to the year.
3: Wow.
2: Remember this, people, right? Do not go crazy on Christmas. Rent is next week. Remember this, y'all.
3: 7 more days.
2: Don't go crazy blowing your bag. Remember, you got to pay rent in 7 days. Do not forget.
3: Damn.
2: Am I lying, though? Don't go crazy. Like,
3: that's
2: setup. Yeah, and then now you fucked up. You know, imagine how many landlords get backed up tenants every January.
3: Oh, yeah. For sure. Especially in New York.
2: I look at it like this. Maybe I look at it like this now that I'm older. But if I could spread the game, take it. Right? Christmas is just another day. If you buy your boyfriend or your girlfriend or your husband or your wife shit all year round, like, so now it's like, all right, Christmas.
3: It's not, I get what you're saying, and it's definitely because you're getting old. You're older now. Because as I'm getting older, I'm thinking the same. But around this time, I guess it's like, oh my God, it's Christmas. Like, you go outside and you just know, like, it's Christmas, you know? It's like a feeling. I don't think it has to do with, like, the gifts and stuff.
2: And I got a part two to what I was going to say, too. And right now, like, keeping it 100, the way the economy is and work and all this shit, yo, if you don't got it, you don't got it. Like, you will be surprised, right?
3: I feel like that's normal these days, though. You don't think? Like, everybody's smart enough to know, like, yo, not everybody got it right now. Like, you know, people ask for shit less. You see less gifts under the tree. Nah, late gifts.
2: But you got people acting like they got it. And what I'm saying is,
3: you're right.
2: You'll be surprised. Mm-hmm. Like, you will be surprised how many people that when you flick on that Instagram, how many people you look at that don't got it. I could almost promise you that. You know what I'm saying? So I said that to say this. Do not stress yourself out trying to go crazy so you
3: like,
2: can fucking
3: make an image. Like, oh.
2: Yeah. So you can fucking go post it on the gram and go crazy. You know what I'm saying? But whatever. I do have great news, though. It's Christmas. And my album is out right now. Go stream that on all streaming platforms.
3: Expeditiously.
2: Without Remorse is out right now. Right now. My Dolo album. Yeah, these, and dude, let's be clear, people. These are songs that I had cooked up that I just had to put out. You know what I'm saying? You're going to hear all the new shit in 2026. That's when you're going to hear the new shit. These are songs I had already stashed and tucked for forever. And it's time to put them out because they're timeless.
3: Right around the corner, too.
2: But, oh, speaking of 2026, oh, yeah, the first day, yeah, me and Destruct EP drops. The triple stack, what's that, 3? The triple stack 3. Are you fucking stupid? Like, oh, I skipped the whole day, too. New Year's Eve. Without Remorse, my deluxe is dropping that day, too. Like, come on.
3: Please, how can you keep up?
2: The first album, Without Remorse, is out right now. Got 7 songs or 8 songs? But the deluxe got 17. So, like, what are we really, really talking about? That shit got 17 joints on a deluxe. So, yeah. And then the next day, me and Struck joint come out. And then I got a whole bunch of shit I'm about to put out in February. I got a joint with Gav. I got a joint, another joint with Struck. I got a joint with the Girl Code, their last album together. I'm hosting that joint. So I got shit that's coming out. But since it's Christmas, I got gifts for y'all. I got this record with me and Lee. Are you kidding? I'm going to play today. Since it's Christmas, right? Are we giving out gifts? We giving out gifts. It's not ours, not coming out yet, but I got a new joint produced by me, featuring me and Lee, that I'm going to give y'all as a gift today. And you know what I'm saying? Like, that's all I'm going to really say. Let's get into some music, baby.

Caribbean girl, me know for tick, me know for top. Yeah. Man, I watch my body like say them, I watch a match. Yeah. Anything him said, them girl, I do it like it's tax. But make my own money like the girls in movie.

0: 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Yo, Merry Christmas. I want to give a shout out to that nigga O, too. O's not here today. O's under the weather. You know what I'm saying? But me and Lee are continuously always in the motherfucking building. Always. Thursday motherfucking nights. Are you? STUPID. I don't know what to tell you. What's new? I don't want to start. I don't want to be one of those people that's like, oh, you know, my New Year's resolution and all that. Do you do that, Lee? New Year's resolution? I don't think I ever heard you.
1: I don't do that, no. Like, I don't let a new year determine a new me.
0: It's like you switch your whole life from Monday to Tuesday.
1: Exactly. How you predicting that? Like, come on. Like, I mean, if you try, I guess. If that's your goal, happy for you. Do you do that?
0: No, I do not do that. I'm not into that. My New Year's resolution, like, what the fuck?
1: You be seeing that everybody.
0: First of all, I'm not
1: new
0: waiting.
1: Year, new me.
0: I'm not. Don't do that, please.
1: New
0: but
1: Year, new
0: I'm
1: me.
0: The same nigga. Why would I have to wait till the end of the year to start something? If I want to start that shit respectfully, we starting it right there.
1: That's what I'm saying. Yeah.
0: Facts or not? You know what I'm saying? Like, why the fuck I'm gonna be on some? Yeah, I mean, let's wait till the end of the year, and I'm gonna start going to the gym. No, nigga, I'm gonna take my ass to the gym right there.
1: I guess that's a time, like, it's a new start. I guess a new year. All right, let me start when the new year starts.
0: How about this, right? And let you know, I always, you know what I mean, see it from another perspective. Mm-hmm. If I start in October, from October to October, that's a year.
1: Yeah, but, all right, you're thinking about it because it's already set in your mind. Like, you determine. That's so what people determine on the first. That's it.
0: I respectfully then. Y'all got that one.
1: Or you know when people be like, oh, I'm going to stop drinking next year. I'm going to stop smoking. I'm gonna
0: Why?
1: Stop.
0: Nigga, stop drinking now. Put that cup down.
1: It's just a new beginning thing, I guess. I don't know. I'm trying to be.
0: What?
1: On the other side.
0: On the fence about it?
1: Yeah.
0: So you basically co-signing people saying new year, new me.
1: But I agree with not saying it because I don't.
0: That's kind of tough for me. I don't know. Just do you, man.
1: Exactly. Like, don't announce it. Yeah.
0: Stop announcing it. That shit is cringy, B. Like,
1: nobody cares that much. Nobody. I'm telling you.
0: All right, these are the shits that
1: heard it from me.
0: These are the things, right? Let's name 10 things right now. And I'm a freestyle that y'all think we care about that we don't. You can name one first.
1: How much money you got?
0: That's one thing that y'all think we care about that we don't. Well, some people do, but we really don't. Don't. All right, another thing is when you broke up, that you're single. We don't care. And this for guys and girls. This is no specific gender. Both. We don't care that you got your new apartment.
1: Damn, that's fucked up. These are gonna sound fucked up.
0: No, this

0: This shit that y'all put on social media to block your blessings. So we don't care that you got your new apartment. We don't care about your keys, showing your picture with your keys. You know what I'm saying? Like,
1: yo,
0: we don't care.
1: You know, like, when somebody says that, you just picture the key with the hand.
0: Yeah, I'm sick of that.
1: Holding up the key.
0: Like, you should have a crib. You're 20 something, 30 something. Yo, you should have a crib. Like, how is that a flex? You should have a crib.
1: I'm trying to think if these are things that I do. Like, that's what I'm.
0: Your mother, your father, your cousin, your best friend's birthday in heaven. We don't care.
1: Oh, yeah. That...
0: Nobody cares.
1: Stop. I don't want to say nobody cares, but it's just like cringe.
0: What I don't like, though, is like the way that people talk on these social media, right? Like, they make it seem as if you gotta like everything that your friends do. And I feel like that's being an enabler.
1: Yeah.
0: Because if my man's doing something, I got to just double tap like. Because that's my man. Or if not, I'm a hater.
1: Even if I don't like it or I don't agree with it.
0: Or if not, I'm a hater. Mm-hmm. Come on.
1: Nah, I feel you.
0: Like, normalize me not being allowed to not like everything my man does.
1: Yeah.
0: Please. That don't mean I'm not his friend. I don't got to like everything. He don't have to like everything I do.
1: Mm-hmm.
0: That does not, is the word dignify the right word? That does not dignify our relationship.
1: Mm-hmm.
0: That does not dignify our relationship. Because I don't like everything my friend does. Like, stop saying that. That's corny. If you don't like everything your man, you don't double tap everything right. your man, you're a hater. Like, what? Come on, we got to stop. We got to stop. But other things we hate that y'all... That y'all think we like on social media. Announcing you broke up. I said that, right?
1: Mm-hmm.
0: You said flex, showing your money.
1: Mm-hmm. When you broke up part.
0: Announcing you. Your new apartment.
1: Mm-hmm.
0: Happy birthday to whoever is dead. What else?
1: I feel like those are the big things that people do just in general.
0: You know, I could go
1: on Instagram right now.
0: You know what I hate too? Another thing?
1: Things.
0: I hate that when somebody dies, everybody want to post pictures with them. And I be trying to think about people like, how many people that nigga spoke to in the last 24 hours? Was he on the phone all day that... All of y'all just spoke to him yesterday?
1: Oh, and niggas be writing, like, the little stories about, like, what happened in their day.
0: Where?
1: Like, they on Facebook.
0: Oh, like, writing, you're going about your, announcing your day?
1: Yeah.
0: Yo, that shit is, that's why I don't go on Facebook. I don't, my shit posts to my Facebook from
1: But
0: Instagram.
1: I feel like people be doing that on Instagram, too.
0: Saying their life.
1: Yeah, like even on their stories, like okay, here right now, okay, hour later they here announcing they in the next.
0: Why,
1: place.
0: Why did you post at Walmart with an emoji? Why? We don't care that you're at Walmart. We don't care that you're at Walmart.
1: Yo, unless you're like an influencer, blogger, or some type shit.
0: Yo, y'all gotta stop. Stop announcing everywhere you go. We really don't care. Stop. You know what y'all gotta stop too? Who wanna bring me food? What? Bitch.
1: Yo, there's a lot of shit out here.
0: You can't feed yourself? Yo, fellas, that's a red flag. For a woman to announce who wanna bring me food, that's showing one thing. She ain't got money to buy her own food. Red flag. Stay away.
1: Or who got a Uber account?
0: What? No way.
1: Swear. Who got Uber Eats? Who got Netflix? Or
0: announcing that, like, in the, throwing that in the story?
1: Oh yeah, and who got access to Zipcar or some shit like that?
0: Y'all really trying to borrow a nigga name, license, insurance? Because you know Zipcar goes to your personal insurance. And
1: who wanna drive me here? Because I don't have my car right now.
0: No, y'all gotta stop all that shit. That shit has to stop.
1: Yo.
0: Come on, Lee, I think you're fucking pulling
1: my leg.
0: I
1: swear
0: right?
1: to
0: no
1: God.
0: Like,
1: way. I thought of shit I seen on my Instagram. Yes. I seen it the other day with the car shit. Oh, my car is getting fixed. Who wanna drive me here?
0: You people have to stop that. Like, at this big age,
1: or you should not be like, I'll give you gas.
0: I don't trust anyone that has a Chime account. That's number one. Oh, I don't trust anyone that gets their direct deposit from their job to Cash App. I don't trust you. Damn, if you get your direct deposit, I can't trust you. To anything. Like if that's your only form.
1: Like what?
0: Like of payment. Like it's only like, it's not like a Chase, TD.
1: Or like a bank card.
0: Yeah, I don't trust niggas like that. What else? We said this on the podcast. Go check out our Masking for a Friend podcast. Definitely. On YouTube right now. We spoke about the list of shit that we don't trust people. But yeah, we got to start growing up, man.
1: Absolutely.
0: And all that, like,
1: the new year.
0: Oh, I said that to correspond to what you said about who got Uber and all that. Like, you, how you don't have your own Uber account?
1: I'm not gonna lie. Right now, I cannot download Uber if I wanted to save my life.
0: Why?
1: Because I have no storage.
0: Oh, it's because you have no storage in your
1: yes.
0: phone. No, but it's not because you can't have an Uber account.
1: Oh no.
0: No, but like this is a message to the masses too. If you don't have a car, have your own Uber app. People do not like when they say, "Can you call me an Uber and I'll send you the money?" It's not about that. I don't want to go through that.
1: No, that is a fact. Please do not ask me to.
0: Don't ever.
1: Don't tell me, "Oh, can you pay for this?" and I'm going to give you the give me the cash right here in my hand. Right now.
0: They can give you the cash because they...
1: That's my point. If you don't have it in hand, no, absolutely not. Sorry, no way.
0: Please.
1: Ask somebody else.
0: I totally agree.
1: Get somebody else to do it.
0: Like, you should not be asking people, send me an Uber and I'm going to send you the money. Like, what? If you got the money to send, you can connect whatever you send in. You can connect that to your Uber account. Uber Eats, who wanna bring me food?
1: Who wanna bring me food is wild.
0: Yo, sometimes it gotta stop, man. Like, certain shit has to... I believe certain things should come with age.
1: It stops today.
0: That has to stop. Who wanna bring me food? That shit irks me. Oli, what you was telling me about before, I think you were saying about some shit about Krishan off the air.
1: She's getting all her tattoos removed.
0: All blue face shits?
1: Yeah, like all... Uh-huh. Everything that has to do with him, every tattoo, gone.
0: She's getting him taken them
1: lasered
0: off.
1: Mm-hmm.
0: And then his new girlfriend's getting him on and got
1: and his don't name. And that shit is spelled wrong. And it's crazy because guess who commented on it? Guess.
0: Krishan?
1: Nope.
0: The mother.
1: Guess what she said?
0: What?
1: We just spoke. You could have asked me how to spell it.
0: Yo, chill, yo. Blueface mother wants to be famous so bad.
1: So bad.
0: You know how bad she wants to be famous?
1: How bad?
0: So bad. Like, I can't believe she's like...
1: No, but good
0: I can't
1: for,
0: have
1: good
0: a mother
1: for,
0: like that.
1: Good for Krishan if that's really, you know, real.
0: Yo, so we... Hold up. Speaking of Krishan on the baddies, we're watching the baddies, right? Yes, that's what I said. We're watching the baddies shit. And Krishan, she wanted to pray or some shit? Or do a prayer song?
1: Yeah, like some, she was singing some like gospel song.
0: She everybody up there turning up, baddies, shot o'clock. Krishan say, I want to do my gospel song. You know, do my gospel song. Tasiki's not on this song. I want to do my gospel song. That's how she sounds to me. So she wanted to do her gospel song, and they looking at her like, "Whoa, wait, what?" They look confused.
1: Like,
0: they look confused.
1: I think she did started praying too. I don't know.
0: Yo, Krishan.
1: But let me, if that's going to keep her from acting a fool and making a fool of herself, good for her.
0: She's making a fool of herself doing that too.
1: I mean, yes, I know, but I mean in other ways, like how she was. Now she a different fool.
0: That girl needs to, yo. I don't know what's up with her, yo.
1: Next character she's breaking into.
0: Yo, you think she's like like these little characters, like different emotions. You think she's schizo? That, is that what you're saying?
1: Ooh, she could be. I don't know.
0: Are you diagnosing her?
1: I mean, I'm not, because I'm not a doctor, but sounds, you know?
0: It sounds like you kind
1: of. It looks accurate.
0: You said it sounds accurate?
1: I said it looks.
0: You think she has, like, you know?
1: Yeah, like, I don't know. I think she just channels into these different things. Like, when she's not with someone, when she's with someone, when she's around the different people, when she's around the same people. You don't think so?
0: Oh, my God. Yeah.
1: She did this before, and then she got back with him and started acting crazy again.
0: Yo. So, as a non-professional, like, just, yeah. Yeah, what's your thought? Do you think possibly, like,
1: I'm
0: the way she behaves?
1: I'm professional. So.
0: All right, so I just, from your spiritual profession, Lee, would you diagnose Krishan being schizo a little bit?
1: Yeah, I guess if that's what you want to call it.
0: Okay, Dr. Lee. Nah, I mean, I agree with what the doctor says, so. You heard me? Yo, it's Grind Season Radio, baby. We're gonna get to some music. We're gonna come back, talk more shit. What did we want to? What we had on the menu that you was telling me before too?
1: What you called it? What they trying to call it? This with 21.
0: Oh, we're gonna talk about the Fuck the Streets movement. Let's get it, baby. Grind Season Radio.
1: Hello.

0: time to go.
1: Merry Christmas.
0: But I say they can't fuck with me. Just like the air, I'm everywhere.
1: I'm here, baby. Lee is here. Every Thursday. Vibe with us. Let's go.
0: Cause they can't get over me. My ex fucking on my old friend.

0: still, they don't have no business. Clarilla.
1: See what's going on here, baby.
0: It's 7 p.m. Friday. It's 95 degrees.
2: Hey, what's
0: I ain't
2: up?
0: Got no nigga, and no nigga ain't got me.
3: Let's go.
0: I'm about to show my ass. These niggas love freak. How the fuck is that your man?
3: Huh?
0: If he

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1: GS Vague.
2: Yeah, yeah, yeah, baby, we back. Grind Season Radio. Merry Christmas, if you celebrate Christmas. Not, what are we saying, happy holidays?
3: Yeah, that's cool. Happy holidays.
2: Yeah, happy holidays from us and from O2. O's Jewish. Jewish people who celebrate Christmas?
3: I don't think so.
2: No. I think they do. I don't know.
3: Don't they celebrate after Christmas, Kwanzaa?
2: No, that's Africans and Muslims and all that.
3: Really?
2: Yeah.
3: What is it, Hanukkah then?
2: Hanukkah. All right, Hanukkah.
3: Yeah, that.
2: Shout out to Sincere, everybody up at them BX Boys Radio up there. Grind Season Radio every Thursday night, even on Christmas, obvious. We live. 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Make sure you go check out Masterful Friend podcast on YouTube. Like, let's go. We about to get back into motion. That's something I'll be like, yo, 2026, I'm going to start bombing. That's something I will say. Like, you know what I mean? Start 2026, start bombing. As far as episodes of the podcast, we're going to come with, man, new shit. Oh, man. So, we was talking about the Fuck the Streets movement.
3: Yeah.
2: So, I get what 21 Savage was saying, right? He was saying, like, fuck these street rules and all that type of shit. And 6ix9ine has something to say. 6ix9ine said that you can't say fuck the, you swept, you knew Gunna rat it. Pretty much, that's what he said. He knew Gunna rat it, and we swept it under the rug.
3: Yeah.
2: And I'm not going to lie, I agree with 6ix9ine. I agree with 6ix9ine.
3: They didn't give him much.
2: Like when 6ix9ine ratted. When 6ix9ine ratted, first of all, 6ix9ine ratted when he was in the game. Y'all knew Gunna ratted and let him in the game, and then he ratted again? Nah, B. Nah. Y'all owe 6ix9ine an apology.
3: Y'all do.
2: Everybody owe him an apology and a feature.
3: Facts.
2: For that.
3: I agree.
2: Respectfully.
3: Matter of fact, I don't think he even want y'all feature.
2: Huh?
3: Matter of fact, I don't think he even want y'all feature.
2: You know what I'm saying? But they owe him an apology.
3: Because
2: you can't
3: do.
2: Say some shit like that. Like,
3: it's the same shit.
2: Oh, and Gunna did it before we swept it under the rug. What?
3: You see?
2: But y'all talking about 6ix9ine as a rat going on the camp. Nah, we got to be fair.
3: We have to.
2: We have to be fair.
3: That's why I'm like,
2: fair.
3: I don't care. That don't bother me. Right? It's like everybody hated him over it.
2: Yeah, but Gunna did it and it's okay.
3: Yeah, that's what I'm saying. Everybody hated 6ix9ine. Nobody wanted to listen to his music. But everybody's still listening to Gunna. Everybody's still talking about Gunna. Everybody going to see Gunna and his concerts.
2: We gotta be fair as men, and we gotta take, you know what I mean? Gotta take accountability.
3: That's a little wild.
2: I don't know, but 6ix9ine had every right to explode like that.
3: I agree.
2: 6ix9ine was pissed, and I felt it because it's like, oh, so it's okay if he does it, but when I did it, I was a rat. But he did it. You said you swept it under the rug. That was crazy for 21 Savage to say that. And I'm being fair. I don't know 21 Savage. I don't know Gunna. I don't know none of these guys. But 21 Savage, like, you don't get a pass for saying that.
3: Nah.
2: You know what I'm saying? If 6ix9ine is a rat, then everybody got to get the same treatment. We can't be like, nah, he's cool because he's with us.
3: Mm-hmm.
2: That's what that's looking like. Yeah. Nah, B. I don't know, man. Well, I'm not going to say I don't know how to feel about it because I know how I feel about it. 6ix9ine is right. That's not fair. You crucify him for ratting, but then you say, yo, we knew Gunna did it. To say we knew Gunna did it before we swept
3: and
2: it under the rug is crazy.
3: I don't think he even meant to say that out loud. That's what it's given.
2: Like, bro, what is you doing? Nah, B. And since you said that, I think Gunna should get the same treatment as 6ix9ine. Like, respectfully.
3: Yeah.
2: I think Gunna should get the same treatment. Because I don't think I knew anything about Gunna ratting before.
3: No. I didn't. I don't remember. I don't keep up.
2: And you know what that shows, too? Young Thug don't go by them street rules because he knew that Gunna ratted before and still signed him. Mm-hmm. He didn't think it was going to come out.
3: Nope.
2: Right?
3: That's what it sounds like.
2: He didn't think it was going to come out.
3: He should have kept his mouth shut.
2: Talking about Gunna ratted before. We knew. We swept it under the rug.
3: Yeah, I don't know why he said that. He should have never said that.
2: Nah, wild it be. All them niggas is looking crazy. Future's brother. Let's talk about that. So his brother, Casino, FBG Casino, he gets caught with 21 kilos of fentanyl. And he's out on a special bond. Is it something like that?
3: I don't know.
2: He's out like on a special bond or some shit like that. What special bond do you get when you get caught with 21 kilograms of fentanyl? And I looked it up.
3: Where are they?
2: Huh?
3: Where is this? Where did he get caught?
2: Atlanta.
3: Okay.
2: Georgia. So, police raided it. He had an Airbnb. They raided the Airbnb. He was in there. Mm-hmm. And him and it was another Mexican kid, like 26 years old. Mm-mm. He's 43, his Future's older brother. Mm-hmm. Or is that Future? Yeah, his older brother. Or younger brother, maybe. I don't know. But that's Future's blood brother. Anyway, so police raid the crib. He gets caught. Runs out. They find a Glock on him, $300,000 in cash. Another bag in the room that had another $80,000 in cash. They found guns, scales, and they locked up him and some little Mexican kid. Now, what that tells me is, allegedly, this is what I think, that the Mexican kid was the plug. He was probably dropping the shit off, and then they got raided.
3: Yeah, that's what it sounds like.
2: Because he's out on a special release. Let me see. So I looked up 21 kilos of fentanyl, like how many people can it kill? They said that 21 kilos of fentanyl can kill 11 million people.
3: Mm-hmm. Not a little, probably like a little thing of fentanyl probably could kill you right now.
2: 21, hell yeah. 21 kilos of fentanyl and he's out on a special
3: 41.
2: Bail. So that's Future's younger brother. Mm-hmm. I don't know, man. That shit sounds funny. K Flock just got sentenced to 30 years. What the fuck? 30 fucking years. And I'll never see the light of day.
3: Yeah, that's wild.
2: But homeboy that got Future's brother with them 21 kilos, that shit could kill 11 million people. There's only 8 million people in Atlanta. So that shit could kill the whole Atlanta, the whole city of Atlanta, and some. And some counties outside. Fulton. College Park. There's 8 million people in Atlanta by itself, but the outside counties that shit could kill. Yo, 11 million people that shit could kill.
3: That's wild.
2: That shit can kill the whole entire population of Atlanta, mm-hmm. Lee. Like, what? And you out on a bail.
3: Clearly, he wasn't thinking about that.
2: Trump said that now he just signed the act that fentanyl is now considered like...
3: What?
2: Like what you get charged with if you make bombs.
3: Yeah, type sure. Shit. Good.
2: You can check it up. It's something like that, man. Yeah, so you already know, man. This whole snitching shit is just crazy. Like, I feel like people, if you live in that life, I get it. But if you're not, like rappers, y'all niggas is not in the streets doing drills and all this type of shit. You shouldn't give a fuck about no street
3: codes.
2: That
3: it classifies as a weapon of mass destruction.
2: Look at that. Say that again, Lee.
3: It classifies... it as a weapon of mass destruction.
2: Look, exactly. That's what
3: WMD.
2: That's what fucking they that's what they classify fentanyl as now, mm-hmm. Right? A weapon of mass destruction. If you don't know what that means, go on your phone and look it up. That's not crazy.
3: OD.
2: I'm
3: called
2: like,
3: the Holtz Fentanyl Act. That's crazy.
2: Yo, I'm telling you. So I don't understand how this kid or this guy or whatever you want to call him got got off on some on a special bail. Got off on a special bail. Can someone explain that to me? You got caught with a weapon of mass destruction that can kill 11 million people, yo.
3: And they from there, right?
2: What? Atlanta? Yeah, they live. They live there. He got enough to kill.
3: In your own city.
2: They probably don't live in Atlanta. They might have a condo maybe in Atlanta or a studio, maybe something. But I know Future does not live in the city of Atlanta. Hell no. He's too rich. He's too famous to be living in Atlanta. He probably lives somewhere like right outside, maybe like an hour out. You know what I'm saying? Oh, man. This is crazy.
3: Well, sucks for him.
2: Oh, Merry Christmas, y'all. We ready? We're about to get into this commercial-free hour. Lee's here. I'm here. We're about to go commercial free though. Remember, I said I got a gift for them, right, Lee?
3: Yep.
2: Should I sound it off? Hold on.
3: Go for it.
0: 3, 2, 1. You're live with the city's hottest DJ, GS Vague.
2: Produced by me, baby. Me, Lee.
1: That's

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1: I died 20 years ago, and I live like a man who is dead already. I have no fear whatsoever of anybody or anything.
2: It's the Icy Gang.
3: You gotta watch your back, youngin. Same ones that smile.
4: That new SNS, baby. Jim Jones.
3: Real life.
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0: 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What we doing? Let's talk about it. 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
1: Babe, what's up?

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Around June. Better yet, I change my numbers for the whole winter. Damn, it's so cold. Thursday nights. Shots to O. Shots to Lee. What are we doing?

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1: I guess it's still swag time, huh? It's Grind Season Radio, baby. Thursday nights. Let's vibe, baby. Merry Christmas. Let's go.
2: This right here is my swag.
3: Swag.
2: All the girls are on me. Damn. Everybody pay attention.
0: Soldier.
2: This
0: soldier
2: right here
0: soldier
2: is my
0: soldier.

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0: 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It's that new Max B. French Montana, baby. 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

0: Yeah, yeah, baby. 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This that exclusive Sadiddy joint. Hi, Sadiddy. What y'all want? Freestyle. Let's get it.
1: Public service announcement.
0: You heard it here first.
2: It's Hi, Sadiddy. I told you bitches to quit already. I should probably pin out their obituary. Cause I'm killing hoes off rip. 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Huh?

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2: Yeah.

0: this.
1: Babe, what's up?
0: Yeah.
2: It's grind season, haters.
0: Yeah.

0: So much shit, I need a tic tac. I got 5,000.
1: It's grind season, haters.
2: Where your ass was at, dog, with niggas 1 feet. Where your ass was at, dog, with bitches didn't eat. Where your ass was at, dog, with niggas.
3: 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It's Christmas. What we doing?

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I'm here at 11. Are y'all with y'all family having a good time? I'm at the radio station. I do this. Merry Christmas. You're welcome. Shout to them BX boys.

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1: Who put this thing together?
2: Adam Ivey.

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Mr. Grind season. 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

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Every Thursday night, 9 p.m. to 11 p.m. We out. Merry Christmas. I hope you got everything you wanted. I got everything I wanted. Again, shout out to O. Couldn't be here today. Shout out to Lee, who's here. I gave y'all commercial-free hour. We gave y'all whatever we need to give you. Make sure you're here with us every Thursday night, 9 p.m. to 11 p.m. And we will be back here on New Year's Day. Yeah, you heard me. Grind Season will be back in the building New Year's Day. This is the last show of the year, man. God bless. You already know the vibes, baby. Grind Season, bitch.

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0: I just sit back, pretend that this shit ain't disgusting. 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

0: 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What he say to me? 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
1: Griselda.
2: Black Soprano fan.
0: What's life about?
3: These are the real Sopranos.
4: Yeah, it's a hit.
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0: 3, 2, 1. 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

Radio, Thursday, April 3rd. It's a fucking movie today, man. Weather's nice outside. I'm feeling good. I'm looking good. I'm smelling good. You already know what it is. I want to give a big happy birthday to my sister, Lizette. Big happy birthday to my nephew, Little Nelson. You already know the vibes, Baby Grind Season Radio. 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You already know what it is, baby. Let's vibe out. 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
1: Okay, now it's time to bring the

0: Rough Riders,
1: we back. Yeah. You know the streets don't know how. I'm not playing today. What? I'm vibing today. Grind Season Radio, every Thursday, 9 to 11, baby. Them BX boys, let's go.

0: Yeah, baby, Grind Season Radio. I'm talking my shit today, baby. It's nice outside. I'm drinking outside today. Listen, man, we're going to have some fun today. Shout to the whole Grind Season. Shout to that boy Flo. Shout to that boy Twin City. Shout to that boy Me 16. Shout to P. Shout to the whole motherfucking Grind Season, man. Shout to my son Jay Stacks. Do remember, I'm asking for a friend podcast on YouTube right now. Let's vibe today.
1: True bad man, no cry.
0: 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Hey.

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1: I'm focused, man. 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
0: R&B vibes.
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0: I am the mood.

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Hey, what's up? 80s babies, 70s babies, 90s babies, 2000 babies. If your mother was born in the 70s or the 80s, Grind Season Radio, baby. 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

I promise you, I'm vibing today. 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What are we really doing? It's Friday for me.

0: am vibing. 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And I'm going to spread this energy through the airwaves, man. Thank y'all for listening, man. My name is Vague. Grind Season Vague. GS Vague. You know what I'm saying? We vibing. 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I'm giving y'all good vibes. Mariah Carey, Mace, baby, let's go.
1: I thought I told you that we won't stop.
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0: Babe, what's up?
1: Yo, New York in the house. It's Brooklyn in the house.
2: That's right.
1: Uptown in the
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0: Yo, what up? It's your boy SNS, and you now rocking with my nigga Vague, man. Grind season, you already know what the fuck going on, man. Harlem shit.
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0: 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My name is Kevin KP Pryor, LeBron James, and the radio game, the most electrifying man in media today. Let me introduce you to the players. My brother backstage, Ed, just the classic man in rodeo.
1: No applause needed.
0: I see. That's the new way we're doing it, and that's what we're going to stick to. You could have chose any way to do your day. You chose to spend some time with us. We appreciate you for it. What's going on, fellas?
2: It's good. It's a nice day today.
0: It's a great day here in the city of Gotham. I think we're today felt almost a little fallish, you know, like
3: nah, ain't no fall. Let's not get crazy. It's still 87 degrees
1: people
3: outside.
1: Need to understand, just a couple weeks ago, we was in a heat wave in New York where it was night. It was
3: that wasn't
1: like
3: a heat wave. That was a hell wave.
1: No, it wasn't.
3: It was 100 degrees. I got in my car one day, and my car said 111. I almost got out the car and slapped myself for getting in the car in leather seats at 111 degrees. So I burnt myself.
1: You got an expensive car. You mean tell me you don't have the automatic storm? You can put the AC on before you get to the car?
3: It didn't matter. It was still 111 degrees when I got in the car.
1: But you need to prepare yourself before you go out 111 degree weather.
3: You cannot prepare for no 100.
1: Yes, you can.
3: 111 in New York with humidity. You cannot prepare for that. That's impossible.
1: Listen, last year this time we was in Vegas. And it was 115 degrees.
0: But it was a dry heat.
3: Dry heat. There's no humidity in Vegas. You got 111 with 90% humidity. You take a deep breath, you might pass out.
1: It was only 9. It was like 95, but with the humidity, it felt like 111.
0: Big shout to Isis Love in Vegas. Good. I spoke to her the other day. But you know what? I wonder, since we're talking, I wanted to speak to you guys on something. I don't know if you heard what happened in the Dallas airport. It was actually Spirit Airlines. Oh, Spirit, aka Soul Plane. There was a person that worked there. I guess it was a flight, front desk person or security. He got into an argument with a woman. I don't know if the woman was Latin or Caucasian.
3: I believe she was Caucasian. Well, she looked Caucasian for what I saw.
0: Okay, well, so you did see. So you're up to speed. So he, the woman got in the man's face and was very active. She then, once people came to, into get in the middle of them, she hit the guy, and the guy was, threw her to the ground. He looked like he was Lawrence Taylor. He ran her over, got, real
1: but
0: physical.
1: She struck him first, right?
0: She hit him first. And I wanted to ask you guys this question. In a situation, as we're all respectful men, all church-affiliated, some more than others.
1: When the last time you've been in church? Use church.
0: I said some more.
1: You
0: than
1: don't
0: others.
1: Use church.
0: Anyway, let me listen to the question, please. You're throwing me off guard. What would you do in that situation? Would you, as a man, traditionally most men would say, you know what? I can't hit this woman. You know, this woman hit me. She's in my
1: face.
0: She
1: didn't hurt him.
0: Right, but she's in his face, spitting, talking loud. I mean, again, what do you do? Do you walk away? Do you, if she hits you first, do you react? I love to hear, you fellas' thoughts on that. I'll start with you, Rodeo.
1: I'll just give somebody $100 and say, yo, smack her.
0: It'd be a line for it, yeah.
1: Yeah, they're like, which one? You know what I'm saying? I think his pride, overtook the situation. Because he wasn't hurt. But because the way she was acting, he probably said, somebody need to put this chick or this in her place. And he just overreacted. I guess after he did it, after everything calmed, he probably said,
0: There was another man who was there who, came to her defense.
3: Did he really come to her defense? He was looking like he just wanted to stop it before it escalated. And then dude ran through him like an old Lawrence Taylor football move. Clipped her to the floor. Got up. She gets up. And he comes with the mean right hook to her face.
0: Yeah.
3: And slapped fire out of her.
1: It wasn't even over yet.
0: I'm assuming the guy who said, it was a guy who said, hey, why don't you fight me? I'm assuming he just felt like it was his duty as a man. Even though the woman started it, this is why I'm asking the question, because we're seeing more and more in society, unfortunately, where a lot of women are becoming more and more aggressive. And that aggression is not always just with women. That aggression comes to other men in situations. We just heard about the situation in Florida about the OnlyFans model who killed a black boyfriend, the white girl
4: yeah.
0: who, Yeah, right. So we're seeing these things happen more and more. And I'm just curious because, again, obviously we were all raised never to hit a woman. And I still believe that personally. I just rather walk away than have that confrontation. But I'm saying there is becoming more and more prevalent where times are becoming where people are engaging in, you know.
1: Yeah, but let me tell you, nobody wants to be assaulted.
0: Right.
1: I don't care. Women definitely don't. Women don't want to be assaulted. Man don't want to be assaulted.
0: Right.
1: And the thing is that we all know our place. Women know their place too. But sometimes they feel that because they're a woman, they can step out of their place. No, a woman doesn't want to be hit. Same thing as a man. Nobody wants to be hit. At the end of the day, we are all human beings. We all have emotion.
0: Right.
1: But the thing is that you got to be able to control and channel your emotion. Because if somebody retaliates, can you really say, oh, he or she is wrong? Sometimes you can't because you have to look at the whole picture.
0: What about you, Just? What's your thoughts on this? I mean, you know, again,
1: Justice would have left her ass at the local convenience.
3: I wouldn't even have had that conversation wouldn't even been happening. She could have said whatever she wanted to say. I'm like, that's nice. Have a nice day.
0: Right. Cause like,
3: and I'd have just walked away.
0: Like, in my opinion, you're in the airport, right? And you're in an airport.
1: Didn't you push somebody in the airport?
0: I did.
1: Yeah. You said a lady did something to you and she was coughing or something on the plane and you.
0: No, I didn't push her. I told her to cover her mouth. I didn't push her. My theory is in an airport, I have one thing in mind, to get to my destination safely. I'm not thinking about arguing with nobody. I'm not worried about having gourmet dinners in the airport. I'm worried about getting on the plane, staying safe, and getting to my destination. What you're talking about, when I was flying from Vegas, a woman was coughing, and she wasn't covering her mouth. And everybody's looking. And I'm the only one.
1: And said, nobody ain't saying
0: nobody. No. Everybody's looking around, but I'm the only one that said, "Ma'am, please cover your mouth
1: or
0: but
1: put a mask on."
3: I had a question. After watching that video, thinking about it, I've gone through enough airports. There's always security all over the place. So right. My question is, where was the security?
0: Maybe because the security is now like the pilots.
3: I guess like because it was weird because no security was there, none.
1: But you know what? Ironically, like you said, security. We do our show in New York, in the Bronx. Didn't you see the other day four teenagers, look like 18, 19, went into a jewelry store on 4 in a row, broke the glass with they had bats and were taking all the jewelry while the one other guy stood in the front so nobody could come in, and not one squad car went by at one in broad daylight.
0: With all the
1: that
0: alarms.
1: That shows you.
0: Yeah.
1: That just shows you ever since the George Floyd death.
0: Yeah.
1: I think a lot of cops right now are just like, hey.
3: No. Because you saw how Yank Marshawn Lynch out the car? No.
1: Before that George Floyd, cops were like, reacted when they saw something immediately. Now, they don't. They kind of like,
3: Go watch the Marshawn Lynch arrest.
1: Huh?
3: Yes. Go watch the Marshawn Lynch arrest. They yanked that man out by the back of his neck with no questions asked.
1: But that wasn't in New York. I'm talking about New York.
0: Right.
3: Well, it don't matter.
0: We're national.
1: But the thing happened in Las Vegas.
0: Right. But the thing with Marshawn, though, they were talking to Marshawn for a minute. Marshawn did not move out of that car. So that was the last resort. Similar to the situation that happened in Georgia with the woman who challenged the police officer about show me your badge and then, you know, allow her to go back into her car. Now, what police officer stops you, pulls you out the car and lets you go back to your car before, you know, they arrest you? That doesn't happen. And in most cases, a black man does that, he's getting shot. You get arrested, you pulled out the car and you walk back to your car. What's an officer think he's going to do? Is a threat to him. Why are you walking back to your car? So I'm just saying, I know we were talking about the situation in the airport and kind of getting back to that backstage and go to you. What do you do in that point? Do you just walk away? If this person is still hunting you down, you know, like, I didn't see the whole video because it's only the part where they were in the discussion, but it seems like she was engaged with this man even at the beginning.
1: She was confrontational.
0: Right, extremely confrontational. What do you do backstage?
2: Okay. In situations like that, you try to avoid it. You try to go away and everything else. If she's still gapping at you and everything else, and then she hits you, she better be prepared to get hit back.
1: That's what
2: because the whole thing is, it's a reaction sometimes.
4: Right, that's true.
2: And if you get hit and you don't know her, she's going to get hit.
1: And she can't be shocked about it.
2: No, and she'll be shocked, or she'll be like one of those other Karens that will fall on the floor and start screaming and yelling and everything else because, you know, that's the whole thing. But the whole thing is, my suggestion to any woman or any man out there, you don't know these people. You don't know what can happen. Keep your hands to yourself.
4: Right.
2: Because you just don't know what kind of can of whip ass you're opening up on yourself.
3: You going to get knocked out. You going to look like Boo Boo the Fool.
2: Because like I said, because she's turned around and she thought she was brave and her anger escalated that her first move was to hit him.
1: And after all said and done, she made herself look like she was the victim.
2: Yeah, and that's what usually happens.
3: Yeah.
2: And,
3: of course.
2: And then you're going to sit there, and I'm sad to say, because even back in the 40s and 50s, we was always told not to hit a woman. But in those days and those times,
0: you go back to the 40s and 50s.
2: I'm just saying when you look at those old TV shows, old movies,
1: values were taught differently.
2: Not even that. A woman. If a woman hit a man, But I'm saying, if a woman hit a man, she got bitch smacked. It was gonna happen.
1: You've been watching pimp movies.
2: No,
3: exactly.
2: It was never a pimp movie.
1: He said bitch slap.
3: Bitch slap. We got some talcum powder on him too, and slapped him with it.
2: But look at a lot of those
3: Goldie hit me.
1: He didn't say slap. He said bitch. You used the word bitch. What is a bitch slap?
0: I'm saying, boy, shut your mouth and groan.
3: I'm gonna come over here and bitch slap you real quick so you can know what it is.
1: What is a bitch slap?
0: You know what a bitch slap is?
1: What back slap?
0: Backstage is talking
1: it's
0: about
1: a back
0: like
1: slap.
0: He's talking
1: back
0: about like the Humphrey Bogart movies and
2: all those old
0: back
2: movies.
0: In the days. Yeah. Those guys.
1: So a bitch slap is not with the palm of your hand; it's the back of your hand.
2: Back of your hand.
3: Back of your hand.
1: So the back of your hand is like it does that. That's gonna hurt. The palm of your hand.
5: But the back of your hand hurts. That's where all your bones.
1: But
5: yeah,
1: no, the bitch slap is not.
0: But the bitch slap is
2: no. Bitch slap can knock you out.
3: Knock you out. Nah, bitch slap can knock you out.
2: No, it can knock you out.
0: The bitch slap is like, wait a minute, you bitch slap me in France. They
1: that's
0: bitch slap
1: disrespectful.
0: You got to go get guns.
1: That's
0: in
1: disrespectful.
0: France. That's what you're doing.
2: They take their clubs off and smack.
1: Yeah, that is
0: right. Once you slap me, now I got to go get the guns. Somebody got to die. I mean, that's so.
1: Do they still have the slap contest?
3: Yeah.
2: Yeah.
3: Now they got the punching contest.
1: Now they got punching contest.
3: Yeah, they hold the thing and they swing over and try to punch each other until somebody gets knocked out.
2: That's stupid.
3: And they don't take turns. They just go in at the same time.
1: And I have seen the slap contest with female. Now, the females, they like slapping with the palm in their hand.
2: That's how you got to do it. The slap contest is always with the palm. Yeah.
0: The bitch slap is almost like, you know, you talking too much. Like,
2: But like I was saying, but that's the whole thing I'm saying is that you cannot, and that lady should have never put her hands on that guy and don't expect something not going to happen back.
0: Yeah, exactly.
2: Because this is not those days where you sit there like, she hit me. No, she's going to get smacked back.
1: The only thing I have a problem with, okay, after you did what you had to do, you didn't have to go back and add on.
0: I agree.
1: That one, once you hit her and she falls, it's over with.
2: But you know what the problem
1: is? To go back, and, you know, I need to get some more in on it.
2: This is the problem. Once you become angry and enraged, don't know anything else afterwards. Because if you get hit and somebody hits you, and now you're angry because they hit you, and you don't know who the hell they are. So your mind is going to now turn to the thing. Either you're going to run or you're going to fight back.
1: But, Ed, half the time, and we all got, if you knock somebody out and they laying flat on their face.
2: That's a different story.
1: But why would you gonna go to the, go over their body now and gonna really,
4: and some guys
1: really
4: will
1: reduce
4: go,
1: pain. They you already did what you
4: but
1: did.
4: But that's a gentleman thing. But in a regular street fight,
1: it's
4: you
1: not
4: didn't,
1: even a gentleman
4: no, no,
1: thing.
4: No, no,
1: it's
4: no, no, no,
1: general.
4: No. That's a gentleman thing. If you knock them out, you're gonna get. But you got other people who will knock a person out, not knowing if they knocked out or just laying there.
1: You
4: and
1: tell
4: no, no, no.
1: Let me finish.
4: Let me finish. If you see the person down on the ground, they're gonna stomp them. Right after they get hit and they hit the ground, they're getting stomped. That's how a lot of these people fight nowadays.
0: Well, again, to kind of draw it back in before we go to break, if you can avoid confrontation, avoid it. Because,
4: correct,
0: again, at the end of the day, yeah, this guy, he did that in the airport. Maybe he was justified. He's probably going to lose his job, okay, because
1: he was an employee?
0: He was an employee.
1: He was employed.
0: He's going to probably lose his job. So, yeah, at the end of the day, yeah, you know, you go viral, you smack somebody, you was in the right. You win the battle, but you lose the war. So try to avoid confrontation when needed. There's a lot of things going on. People are going through a lot of issues. Mental health's at an all-time high. It's not worth it. Control your temper. Do what my mother told me to do. Think five steps ahead. Think five steps ahead.
4: Smack and run?
0: Hey, well, if you got to do it, if you're going to
1: stop,
0: run.
1: Drop.
4: Smack and run.
0: And with that, I'm going to take a quick break. Thanks for joining this great show. We got a lot planned for you today. It's 9 Feet Lounge.

0: I learned patience from my adoptive dad. All he had to say was,
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0: Yeah.
1: Might have to start a band.
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8: Hey guys, it's Bad Girl AD, and you are tuned into Bad Girl News. If you guys don't already, follow me on Instagram at Bad Girl AD. That's BADGIRLAD_. Fellas, can we normalize leading the little independent females alone who don't want you? Like, can we normalize that? Can we normalize it, please? Please. If a female is telling you, hey, you know, I just don't feel you like that, you just continue to apply pressure. And I understand you guys are meant to hunt and chase the woman down. I get that. But there should be a time where you should evaluate yourself as a man as well. And if shorty don't want to mess with you, respect that. Respect that and move on to the next shorty. Please, because you're wasting your time and you're annoying her. And she's keeping it a buck with you. She's real enough to tell you, hey, me and you are not working out. And me and you cannot be together. So therefore, leave shorty alone. I don't get it. Leave shorty alone. Go find you a new baba. Go find you a new one. Nah, please. Shorty right here now. I'm feeling you. Get it through your thick skull. Y'all are kings. Treat yourselves as so. Leave shorty alone. She's not feeling you no more. Sit.
9: Hi, I'm Anna Yesenia. When I'm not on the cover of your favorite magazine, I'm at the 950 Lounge tuning in.
10: We're back on the Rod 950 Lounge. Set is hot. Obviously the best team in radio, and we got a brother here, and I'm gonna do something a little different. I'm gonna allow him to introduce his artist.
11: Take Dawn. My name is Shah from Dash Fire Entertainment. I appreciate you bringing me up on the show.
10: Yes, sir.
11: I appreciate that very much. So my right are two of my artists that I discovered a couple of years ago. Actually, I didn't discover either one of them. They were both brought to me. This is Wolf the Four Guard and Jovi Rose.
12: Was rocking.
10: There you go. I figured he could do that everybody better since, you know, yeah. he done brought y'all breakfast and whatever.
11: No.
12: He ain't buying us breakfast.
11: Partnership. They got to put in
12: each I had to pay for my own sandwich.
10: What's that label again?
13: Raping You Records is not allowed here.
11: It's not.
13: That contract is not available. That's a good thing for y'all.
11: I teach them all the time. Put your money up and invest in yourself, because if I have to put all the money up,
14: You gotta take back that more.
10: Right. Exactly. Charlotte, let me start with you again, brother. Thanks so much for coming. You're no new guy to this game. You've been doing this for a very long time. For more angles, talk about just putting together a new production, a new situation, and then having these two fellas on board.
11: Putting it together started with all my cousins. And the first one to call me was KB the Demon. He was supposed to have been here, but he couldn't make it. And I really wanted him here because he has a single and a video coming out. Mm-hmm. He already dropped a single. So what I'm trying to do is get it to where we're dropping a single every 2 weeks, at least from different artists, so that the brand is building, right? Mm-hmm. But putting together a record label is no easy feat. It is multiple personalities, different levels. You're dealing with different personalities, different addictions, different weaknesses, different strengths, and it's hard. It's a struggle. Like, every day it's a struggle, and it's very demanding on time, mental, and family.
10: Yes.
11: You know what I'm saying? Right. So when you see these moguls who sit back, who don't want to be in the limelight, mm-hmm. it's because of all the energy they already invested behind the scenes. Right. Where it's like, I don't want to be seen. Y'all go out there with the chains. Look like the superstars, but let me sit back and collect my
10: money. Right, because when they look good, you look good.
13: But let me ask you a question for a woman. Let me just jump in, be my narcissistic self. You just mentioned three things that it hurts to do, but yet you do it. Why? And I ask why, because there's so many people at home in these brothers' situations where they may have somebody like you that's doing them wrong. So why do you take on all those responsibilities, those factors, to help these young men out?
11: Because when I was in the industry and I was making music and I was signing record deals, I had nobody looking out for me. I had one friend, my man Mario Lopez. He was an A&R at Raucous Records. And he used to tell me, like,
10: you know who Mario is?
11: Mario Lopez, yeah. Red, they call him Red. Mm-hmm. He used to tell me, don't get yourself into something you can't get out of. Don't get yourself into something you can't get out of. And then other people around me would be like, nah, that's good. $50K up front, and it's only a development deal. You could get out of that. And I bounced around the industry doing development deals for like 6 years. $50K here, $50K there. But at the end of the day, I was wasting a lot of projects.
10: Right.
11: And nothing was getting put out. A lot of stuff was getting shelved. I didn't have the team around me, and I didn't have the knowledge. So over the years of my mistakes, I tell them, don't make my mistakes. We have artists on a team that's been doing it 20 years, and I'm like, look at the mistakes they made. Yeah. They had to humble themselves. You know what I'm saying? So look at those mistakes, and going forward, this is how we got to be better, you know?
10: Without question. Let's go to Wolf the Grill. Let's start with you, brother. Wolf the Grill. I love the name, man.
12: Thank you. Talk
10: about that. I know, like, when people, it's funny. I was just doing a business meeting yesterday. Somebody said, tell me about what 9950 means. So they made me think. Wolf the Great, talk about how you developed that name.
15: Well, since I was younger, like, I always had, like, a real animal-like instinct kind of attitude. Like, I'd always...
10: What do you mean by animal-like?
15: Like, I... Man.
10: The ladies man. Know.
13: What's you, a random...
15: I'm trying to be PG-13. I can't tell you everything.
13: But did you bite somebody? Was you beating people up?
15: I was beating people up.
13: You said animal thug, son. He was over here doing the Mike Tyson.
11: Don't bring him back to that. I'm trying to keep him calm and out of trouble.
15: I've been out of trouble for a good year or two.
10: Gotcha.
15: You know, I'm doing good. I'm doing all right.
10: He's saved now.
15: But Wolf the Great was mostly... it was just, you know, it started off just being like a fun little nickname.
10: Right.
15: You know... And then, I don't know, it's just over time, I kind of felt like my mom, her spirit animal is an actual wolf. So it's like, I've always felt that kind of entity when it came to me. I always felt like an alpha. I always felt like somebody who wants to lead his pack into something. Lead it to good, not evil. You know what I'm saying? Yeah. Even though I can get evil, don't play with me. But, you know, the great part was GR8, you know, like in pool, how... You got to use the eight ball, and that's the last thing.
16: There's no middle ground.
17: No.
16: Now, in between that, you're going to have some struggles and this and that, but something, you know, you just got to have tunnel vision.
13: I already know how to stick and move. I'm good.
10: But talk about you, Joby. Again, your origins and how you got started.
17: My origin story is very, very long, but to make it extremely short, I'm from Florida.
10: Okay. South or north?
17: Central. Right in the middle.
10: Okay. Like, not Hollywood,
17: not
10: Jacksonville.
17: No north, not no south.
13: You in that Orlando area.
17: Right in Orlando, Orlando, right in the heart of it. Mm-hmm. You know, ever since I was young, I grew up in a Pentecostal church. You know,
10: we know that very well.
17: You know, I grew up, like I said, in the church and everything like that, and I started off drumming.
10: Mm-hmm. That's usually the main thing.
17: It started off like that. You know, got some drum set, you know, and we're kind of in the future in a sense. So I had electric. DJ equipment.
10: Mm.
17: Now from DJing. Got a little more crazier.
10: The metamorphosis.
17: Now I'm in high school, so things are starting to get a little more in there. But I've always had a love for singers. I had a love for the concept of forming a song and
12: real
17: things
12: art.
17: Like that. You know, real art. So I'm going to already say Michael Jackson. You know, I'm already going to say, you know, these great artists. Quincy Jones is one of them. Obviously, the guy who helped
10: soul.
17: Him. You know, Frank Sinatra's
10: soul.
17: With it, you know.
13: Okay,
17: you know, I like the real... The real outtake of music, the real form of it, the beauty behind music. Nowadays, you know, there's hip hop.
16: Ever since in the session, you hear me yelling at him, take off your glitter glove and put Michael Jackson back in your pocket. Be you.
13: Was he giving you the Diddy move? He hitting you with the Diddy dance?
17: Yeah, I started taking trips up here to New York and I thought I was the man. I was like, watch out, everybody. I'm coming.
10: I'm going to make it in this town.
17: I'm going to make it, but I've so learned that. If it wasn't for some things that Shanti had to say to me, you know, hey, calm it down, humble yourself to this, humble do that, do this. We have to work in a different path.
10: No doubt.
17: We know you can do this.
13: Right.
17: But let's master it now.
10: Let's take a quick break. I'm going to keep it going. I want to come in and talk about the music, get more in turn with you guys. Shanti, Wolf the Great, Joby Rhodes, Nafi Lounge.

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16: We're back on the ride, 950 Lounge, talking to Sean T, Wolf the Great, Joby Rhodes, talking a little music conversation. I want to go back to you guys. I want to dive into the music. Obviously, we talked about your origins in the first segment, me and this fine gentleman here to help guide you what you're doing. But as independent artists, and I guess obviously you're independent, but yet you still have some leadership. And I'll start with you, Wolf. Talk about just the mind field, right? Because anybody that has, an internet access account and a cell phone, they think they're either an artist, a podcaster, or, they do skits. You know, I know we feel it on our end. Talk about as an artist, somebody who puts the work in, somebody who's, represented by great people, how you navigate through that and not get put in a box.
17: Necessarily, I would say, I would say my music started off at me not really knowing who I was in the beginning. Like, when I came into it, I was kind of just doing it for fun, I had bars, I had lyrics, I could make a snappy tune if I want to, but I started taking this stuff seriously, 4 years ago, and I was in Herbert Von King Park just rapping with my older brother, and he was like, yo, I just got a setup, let's see what you could do if we start putting you on a track and start seeing where your music, and, see how you could develop your music. My music at first started off with being very aggressive. I was always angry, so I felt like the angry stuff. I mean, at first, the angry stuff was
16: people being persecuted.
18: You gotta accept that. It is what it is.
17: But it was just like, I felt like I couldn't just do the angry stuff. I couldn't do just,
16: the bigger world.
17: So I started dipping and dabbling into other things. That's why 11 is out now. That was actually my first ever actually put out something, anything. And then I was like, I got
19: it's out on all platforms.
17: All platforms right now.
19: He's still
17: go check it out. He's still teaching me a little bit. And that's why I love him for that.
19: Nah, no doubt.
17: He's showing me things that at first I was scared of doing. Like he's been with me through most.
19: He's seen all the landmines.
20: Now, question real quick for you, but now with the music that you're doing, was it when you was writing and everything, was it based upon what you was going through and how you felt?
17: Oh, of course. I wake up in the morning. Back then, I wake up in the morning, I get ready to want to punch someone in the face.
19: Game banging on bacon.
17: I was always. Yeah, man. I'm sorry. Game banging over breakfast, man. I'm crib walking on my Fruit Loops. You know what I'm saying? Nah, let me stop.
19: His music is very emotional. He got some songs where I have a lot of friends I have a lot of white friends too, and I played them some of his music, and he was like,
21: they got away from you.
19: He was like, yo, we could do a mosh pit to this type of music. Like, it's very
21: rock, metal.
19: It takes control of you sometimes. Some of his music is so emotional that it makes you angry. I'm like, why am I feeling like this? And I'm listening to the music. So when somebody could change your mood with their music, and I was like, yo, this is dope. This kid's got a talent.
22: The thing is that even though you was angry, I see on your arm loyalty. So apparently, even though you was mad, but you're a loyal person.
17: Very much so.
22: You're a loyal person to your craft. That's why you got that on your arm.
17: I don't get mad.
22: You just could look at your arm like, I got that loyalty. Like,
17: don't get me wrong. I've always felt like I was different from everybody else. Even growing up, like, I don't hang out with too many people. I don't go to clubs too much.
22: Yourself.
17: I'm to myself. I'm about my bread and my family. Mm-hmm. And if you not none of that, then we ain't got no conversation.
21: Exactly. Jovi, what about you, man? Talk about, again, like I said, you mentioned the first time you get a unique metamorphosis into music. But now that you're there, what goes through your mind when you're sitting there and, you know, Shah's like, okay, we got to go to work, got to go in the studio. What's the game plan of writing, creating? What's the type of zone you need to be in?
23: This is a very weird zone, but you ready?
21: Yeah, very.
23: Plug in Call of Duty really quick.
21: Okay, get your mind. That's how we, that is unique.
23: This might be the funniest thing to tell you, but wakes up angry. No offense. You know?
21: Don't hate me.
23: No. But there is people that have different ways on releasing, you know, some things in their lives and things like that. I grew up in Florida. You know,
21: it's always sunny.
23: Completely different. You know, hey, how's it going, buddy? It's like
21: 85 in February,
20: the gun state.
23: But there's there's times.
21: Great
23: where
21: governor.
23: I have a writer's block, and the governor's a little out there. But I ain't
21: want you to
23: politics.
21: Get mad.
23: Now. I ain't talking no politics.
19: That was the first thing I told him.
23: No politics.
17: No politics. Nothing like that.
23: I play a little Call of Duty. It gets me a little loose. We put the music on. You know, we listen to some beats. We grab some of the producers. We reach out to them. They send out some packets.
21: Right.
23: But, you know, when it gets down to it, I'm going to explain a good story to y'all. I'm searching through beats. And I freestyle all day. And I can do this all day. But there was this one beat. Shanti. He said, wait a second.
19: Took the headphones off from Call of Duty. Go back and do that again.
23: Do it again. Say that one more time. I'm like, it's a small concept. This, you know, it's an upcoming song like, about to release. It's called Dance All Night. Mm-hmm. I know 100% this song.
17: Gonna make you want to dance all night.
19: Yeah.
23: 100%. But how I got into this independency on making the music and everything like that, like Shanti said, it was difficult in the beginning. I started off as a DJ drummer. Then I started rapping. Then I realized I could sing. Didn't even know. Didn't even know. Fun fact, I didn't even know I had curls. 3 years ago, I started growing my curls out. Look at me. I love Mark Anthony all of a sudden.
19: How you don't know you have curls?
23: I didn't know I had curls. You know, my dad.
17: He kept the season the whole time.
23: My
17: That's
23: dad
17: it.
23: Is militant. He's like, you need a fade at all costs. Number two, all around. No curls. And then one day, I got curls. And I got girls.
19: Can I share a little story with you about, because you asked this in the beginning, how did I discover them? And I told you I didn't discover either one of them.
23: Right.
19: So I start with Wolf.
23: Oh, Lord.
19: So I set up a studio session for KB the Demon, who's supposed to be here right now. You missed out. I set up a session for him, and I think, was you there for his? You didn't meet Wolf at that time, right?
17: No, it was.
19: We was there, and KB is taking his time on the songs, and I said, All right, he's messing up. Get out. Wolf, you got the last 35 minutes of the session.
0: To be honest, he didn't even want me. He didn't even want me there. He didn't even want me there.
19: KB pissed me off so bad, I said, I'm taking you. Sit down. You go in there and tell me what you could do. Because he was killing KB's ad-libs. Like, he was in the background just going off in the ad-libs. I'm like, I tapped my engineer. I'm like, yo, you hear this? And he's like, yo, get him in the booth. So I say, yo, get out the booth. Sit down. You got the last 30 minutes. And he went in this booth. And in 15 minutes, recorded this monster song that was so violent that we couldn't even do a video to. But it's so dope. But in 15 minutes, and I'm like, damn, that reminds me of back in the 2000s when artists were really prepared.
0: Correct.
19: They go in there, they know yep. the lyrics, right. they know Correct. The ad lib yep. placement, they know mm-hmm. the hooks. Everything was ready. So, like, there's times where he feels like I leave him out, but I don't. It's because I don't have to worry about you. I know you're gonna be prepared. If I say, yo, get a four-minute freestyle ready for L.A. Leakers, yeah. I know he could do it.
21: Yeah.
19: You know what I'm saying?
21: Without question. Yeah, this didn't tell you to go get cheesecake. We're going to take a quick break. We'll keep this day moving. Nafi Lounge, Shanti, Wolf the Great.
19: That's Fire Entertainment.
21: That's Fire Entertainment. Come on.

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9: Hey guys, it's Bad Girl AD, and you are tuned into Bad Girl News. If you guys don't already, follow me on Instagram at Bad Girl AD. That's BADGIRLAD_. Fellas, can we normalize leading the little independent females alone who don't want you? Like, can we normalize that? Can we normalize it, please? Please. If a female is telling you, hey, you know, I just don't feel you like that, you just continue to apply pressure. And I understand you guys are meant to hunt and chase the woman down. I get that. But there should be a time where you should evaluate yourself as a man as well. And if shorty don't want to mess with you, respect that. Respect that and move on to the next shorty. Please, because you're wasting your time and you're annoying her. And she's keeping it a buck with you. She's real enough to tell you, hey, me and you are not working out. And me and you cannot be together. So therefore, leave shorty alone. I don't get it. Leave shorty alone. Go find you a new baba. Go find you a new one. Nah, please. Shorty right here now. I'm feeling you. Get it through your thick skull. Y'all are kings. Treat yourselves as so. Leave shorty alone. She's not feeling you no more. Sit.
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11: We're back on the ride, 950 Lounge, here with Defy Entertainment, CEO and founder Sean T. Wolf, the great Joby Rose.
12: Yes.
11: We were just talking about the little studio stuff, and again, I want to go back. I'm going to start with you, Joby. When you hear that, right? Like, It takes a certain amount of discipline to accept criticism, right?
12: Yes.
11: A lot of people, we're so used today with people doing their own things. So I'm a boss. I'm that when people try to tell you things that are positive for you, but it might be constructive, they don't always accept it. How do you deal with that, though?
12: I'm a very positive person.
13: I want to hear this one. I want to hear this answer because I'm gonna get him.
14: Oh man, I am from Florida. When I came to New York, I was not ready for the raw guidance, like straight, direct, like oh,
12: right,
14: like amen. You need help on this. You need to, you know, kind of write a little better on this. You need to downplay some of this. You need to do that. Hearing that from somebody else. And they didn't do what I just did and
12: right.
14: What I just took these flights, went to studio time. To hear that from somebody just, you know, in the industry it kind of does waver. Right. But I do take it as a positive. Yeah. Because there is nothing more negative than myself telling that to myself.
13: But let me ask you something. Yeah. Why did you stay? Because you could have easily said, forget what he got to say.
11: I'm back to Florida.
13: I'm going back home where I know I'm nice.
14: No potholes. I know.
13: I know I can get on. I can DJ. No potholes. No this, no that. No raw negative. They'll be nice and cool with
14: no
13: me.
14: No winters. Hide you when you they know, walk their dog.
13: No winters.
11: So you have to see him shoveling snow. It was hilarious.
13: Why stay? Why stay and endure all of this?
14: I have a purpose here.
13: Okay.
14: I have a purpose here. I have many opportunities to go home. I have a beautiful room at home. You know,
6: he said room.
13: Listen, he kept it honest. He would have to go get a number two as soon as he lands.
11: Listen, he moved out here. He moved out here. I think it was like December 8th. You came 2 days after the show.
14: December 7th, 8th. Yeah.
11: By February, I had him performing at SOBs.
14: Nice. You know, it took a lot of. It took a lot, but it took him to push me there. You know, he could have been like, well, if you want to go home, man. Go back to your dad's, go back to your mom's, do your things, you know, try to work it out. But I have endless amount of, you know, friends and, you know, family in Florida. So now that I have that opportunity, you know, I'm taking that.
7: Let me ask, how do your, now that you're in New York, how do your family, do they accept you doing what you're doing here instead of doing it back home?
14: They're a lot more surprised that I'm making it out here than at home.
7: Well, they say in the song, if you can make it in New York, you can make it anywhere.
14: And that's my quote to myself. Right. That is literally my quote, and that's how I run by New York.
7: So I teach Frank Sinatra.
11: I'm sorry. All the joke is when they're at the house, they call me Suge Knight. Like, why you always yelling at Suge?
14: Yeah, he's bullying us. He's bullying. Why didn't you write that verse? I told you about five minutes ago to write that.
6: As long as you're not hanging out from a terrorist while you're late.
14: Right. Yeah.
6: Now, the question I have for you is, since you was coming from Florida, what was one of your biggest fears coming to New York to live?
14: Snow.
11: Just kidding. That's New York's biggest fear.
14: My biggest fear of New York was weirdly not, you know, I don't know what fear I had of New York, but
7: not being accepted.
14: Yeah. Then you figure out the weirdest people and the craziest people here are the top people, like the people are that are doing the biggest things here. And you can go, I learned you take the train, it's a show.
13: 100%.
11: That it is.
14: You go to the next stop.
13: It's another show.
11: Yeah. It's a show. It's Fight Club. It's so many other things on the subway. Right?
13: But hold on.
11: It's a portable bathroom.
6: Porta potty.
11: Porta potty.
7: Entrepreneurs walking through the car. Donate. You know. Yeah.
14: But I think that.
13: I like the entrepreneur. I like the entrepreneur part.
14: That also answers your question as well. Uh-huh. That's another reason why I'm here in New York. That weird acceptance from everybody, and everyone it's has different. Their own thing going on, and then it becomes one.
11: Yeah. What about you, Wolf? Same thing, because obviously you came out and first time said, hey, listen, I've had some hang-em issues. So when somebody like comes at you in a constructive way, but nevertheless, it's still passionate, how do you bounce?
15: I'm going to be honest. I've always been that angry dude that. Listen, if you say anything to me, I will rock you. I don't want to hear nothing you have to say.
6: I will drop
15: mine's
6: you, son.
15: Mine's. I don't care. The one person that really got me into zone of like, yo, you need to calm down. You can't just go around punching everybody was my older brother, D-Boy. Because one,
6: you
15: he's
6: got
15: my
6: boxing.
15: Yeah, of course. He's okay. The one that helped me. He helped me with all that. Boxing, jiu-jitsu when I was in Louisiana. I'm originally from Texas. I'm not even from here.
6: Oh, okay.
15: So.
6: Oh,
15: wow. Like when I was in Louisiana, I'm originally from Texas. I'm not even from here.
6: Okay.
15: So, like when I first came back out here,

0: I'm always from the time I was born, I already of course. But I always knew that I was gonna be hated for something. So I just took that on the fly. I was like, if you don't like it, I know that there's mad other people that's gonna love it.
1: Yeah, but the thing is that when you're around people that have your best interest, like Ashanti, this thing, even though you get upset, but he has your best interest. You always gotta remember that.
0: Of course.
1: Yeah.
2: Desfire Entertainment. Ashanti, again, thank you so much for coming, bringing this guy. You know you always got an open ticket.
3: Yes.
2: You, your wife, big fans of her, and so
3: big fan.
2: It's home. So real quick, 30 seconds before we get you out of here. Why should artists come rock with that fire entertainment?
3: I can't hear, I didn't hear.
2: Why should artists come rock with that fire entertainment?
3: Because that's fire entertainment is trying to build you up to be a business. Each one of them, I told him, as soon as we get on, we start on Rose Records. You go get your friends.
4: Immediately.
3: I told him, you're going to bring up yours. You know, so everything is about building. I don't want to be bigger than you. I want you to be partners with me. When they all come to my house, I say, you all can own this. There's homes for sale. Be an owner. Be a business. Mm-hmm. You know what I'm saying? That's all I want to teach everybody, because at the end of the day, there's somebody else out there that doesn't have your best interest in hand. They don't have your best interest in mind. You know?
1: You want them to grow.
3: That's it.
2: Real quick, where can people reach out to that fine team?
3: DATZ _ ENT. No, it's Dashfire _ ENT mm-hmm. at Instagram. And you can also hit my email, DATSFIRENT @gmail.com.
2: Wolf,
0: what's up?
2: People can reach out to you. They want to find you.
0: Oh yeah,
5: get the fist.
0: Wolf the Great.
5: Sorry, come on, guy, lock
0: Wolf,
5: it in.
0: Wolf the Great, WOLFDAGRA on Instagram. Wolfie the Great on Facebook. Young Wolf on Twitter. Like, come see me.
3: But that's why websites are coming soon.
0: Yes,
2: no doubt. Joby, bring it home. Where can people reach out to?
4: Yes, sir. Find me on Instagram at the next Bon Jovi.
2: Love it.
4: You gotta find it. Gotta find it. I'm there waiting for y'all.
2: Easy to find again. My man Shanti, that's fine. Entertainment, Wolf the Great, Joby Rose. Thank you, fellas, for coming.
4: Yes, sir. Thank you for everything.
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10: What's going on, world? It's your boy, Classic Man, the boy, Just the Classic Man. It's 950 Lounge. You're tuning in. You're listening. Let's go. Let's go. It's 950 World now. Welcome to the new revolution.
11: We're back on the ride, 950 Lounge, still joined by the best in the radio, and we have a special guest. It's his maiden voyage physically, but he's no stranger to 950 Lounge. You probably know this face, if not know his name. He's a celebrity contestant on The Voice, but he's so much more now. He's got a new single coming out, and he's here to talk about it on 950 Lounge. Welcome the super talented Chris Weaver. What's going on, sir?
12: Hey, how are you?
11: We're doing good, man. Thank you for coming in, and we appreciate that you're kind of getting our zany before we went on camera.
12: I know. Hey, this ain't The Voice, man.
11: It's early.
12: I thought he was going to push The Voice. Yes! I'm here!
11: It's funny, right? I just got back from San Francisco, so I'm still like, you know, you get 3 hours ahead, like you get up in the middle of the night, right, because you're in the West, and I'm hearing somebody going, screaming on us, the TV was on, and it's that Jennifer Hudson talk show. Everything she does, she sings. I'm like, who is singing? I'm like, wait, like, oh my God, the whole show was singing. So
13: that's her therapy,
11: no doubt. But Chris, thanks so much for coming on, man.
12: It's good to be here,
11: no doubt. Now, again, we know about The Voice, and you probably get sick of talk about that, but you got some new music coming out,
12: dude.
11: I'm excited to talk about what you're doing 2022 and beyond. Talk about what's next and what's current.
12: So I actually, the single just came out last week.
11: Congrats,
12: It's called Take Your Time, and it's on 45 different major streaming platforms. I have to remember that.
11: About to be 46 now.
12: There we go.
11: Shameless plug.
12: So it's actually, it's amazing, and it's been quite the journey to do music and not be doing covers. So, you know, to be doing original music. That's
14: What's the difference between doing a cover and actually giving people something from your heart and soul? Because, I mean, even to do a cover, you can't mess that up. Because if you mess up a cover, that's bad. Like, they're not going to make you look bad because you got to almost be like the person that did it.
12: Right,
14: when you're doing your own music, it's like, all right, this is who I really am. How do you see it different?
12: I mean, it's take it? So with, I feel like with covers, there's two kinds of people. There's people who do it just like the album, and you're like, okay, great. You know, that's, you know, and then there's people who which I try to do is like you try to give it your own its own life. Right. And so, sometimes it works, sometimes it doesn't. But it's trying to, you know, I feel like with the cover you're already conveying something that somebody, but you're just trying to, you know, emphasize on it. Mm. With original music, it's trying to say, you know, because you think, how are all these songs that are greats now? How did they become great? Somebody had to write it. Somebody had to sample it. Somebody had to try it out and say, you know, so it's like, all right, this is original music, you know, so people have to have to listen to it and want to hear more of it. And, you know, so, I mean, cause me, it's hard for me to listen to new music. It really is.
13: Nah, no doubt.
15: People be yelling the crowd, encore, encore. You really want an encore?
12: Right. Go buy the CD.
14: No more CDs. Go stream it.
12: We actually did a single release party, last week, and we had to do three shows because of the demand of the RSVPs. And it was crazy. But at the last show, I heard somebody say encore, and I'm like, I'm like, this is the only song I got.
16: Go to my Instagram, and you can hear the
14: encore. I did a freestyle for him real quick. I had a couple of notes.
15: Your encore, Tulsa Curry, get him out. He's cheap. Get him out of here.
12: Because I mean, you can't go from premiering a single to somebody say encore, and then I'm gonna do a cover. Yeah. You know. So I was like, I hope nobody heard that.
16: Again, his name is Chris Weaver.
15: You mean one of Beyonce songs?
16: The reason why I transferred from voice because I kind of equate you to somebody like, for instance, an actor that's typecast, right? They do a role, and they do the role like a Steve Urkel. They do a role really well, and it's hard to get a new role. So how do you have you used, hey, listen, I'm a recording artist. The Voice was a show where I can showcase my talents. But how are you getting people to forget about that and now accept you as your own singer, your own music, your own creativity?
12: Well, I think for me, I actually took probably a little longer than recommended to put out my own music from being on the show.
16: Right.
12: But I mean, it's so weird because it's so funny because now that for me was a little different. I grew up in church, so I grew up singing church. So anytime somebody, like most people already saw me as the church singer.
14: Wait, what's your church song? Everybody got one church song that they know that they love to sing all the time. No matter what you're going through, you can sing that song and it'll put a smile on your face.
12: Oh, probably "Tis So Sweet." Yeah. I grew up when they say you always keep a hymn in your back pocket.
14: That's right. That's right.
15: In always the water. I got to get this crowd on my side.
12: Which I don't think many people know hymns anymore.
14: No,
12: that's so crazy to me.
14: I just like have a little talk with Jesus.
12: Yes,
14: if you don't know that one, go look that one up.
15: That's not the song. You adding words?
14: No, I didn't.
15: That's a song from Ray Charles.
14: No Ray Charles song. It's in the hymnal.
15: Well, Ray did use the same church music with his music.
12: I ain't saying she a gold digger. But she ain't going with that.
15: Yeah, you up there, girl, grab it on.
12: Okay.
15: Lord have mercy.
12: So yeah, I mean, it's so it was trying to break out of that. I was like, you know, that was kind of hard.
16: Right.
12: And then, I finally feel like I've come into my not necessarily knew I would take an R&B route, and my mother I still think is struggling with it, but it's been. It's been an eye-opening experience, and it really teaches you to not be, don't be what other people are, but create your own lane.
16: Yeah,
12: you know. So,
16: with this new single coming out, obviously now the new step into the new arena of Chris Weaver. What's the future hold? What, you know, when you think about now, I got this out of the way, right? I can exhale. Mm-hmm. Now, okay, you've done it. Now, what's next? You know, we live in a every moment society, very microwave. So what's the next step when you sit down and write music? Obviously, we're coming to the holidays. We're getting ready to end another year, 2022. What's the next creativity as a writer and as an artist for Chris Weaver?
12: So I'm putting out music at CJW now just because it's probably, you know, it was like something different. But still,
16: I like it.
12: But still, I was like, I can still, you know, be me. And It's so funny that you asked that because I was on the phone with one of my producers. He happened to be on a phone call this morning, and I want to ask him so bad. When are we putting out the next single? But you know, I'm very much. I was always like, just want to put stuff out to get it out there. But now I'm very much so. Take your time with it and put out the best version of you can do. So I mean, right now we're promoting it. And, you know, hoping to do great more interviews like this and really just getting people, you know, having them take their time, as the song is called, and really getting to know me on a different level. So
13: are we going to have a Christmas album coming out soon?
12: Well, I do have the first single I ever recorded after The Voice was Mary, Did You Know? And I put that on 2019. Yes. And so that is on Apple Music, on streaming platforms. But I love Christmas music, so I hope so. I hope so soon.
16: No doubt. Again, we're going to take a quick break and come back. You can keep talking to CJW. I don't want to say the name, but his name is Chris Weaver. Nafi Lounge. Come on.

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13: Good afternoon. 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
14: We're back on the ride, 950 Lounge, still joined by the man, the myth, and certainly the legend, Chris Reaver, CJW, we're going to call him for short. And we're talking new music. The new music is out now.
15: It's out now.
14: That's right. So yeah. Go ahead and make that purchase. As via Rodeo, early stocking. We can't stock and stuff a stream, but you can at least put a card in there and say, hey, I bought you some music. Go out and do that. Support new music. Support creative music, as I like to say. Now, as an artist, you kind of now evolved. You know, you have a team that's with you, but you kind of still, from a standpoint, independent, have some form of independence. When you think about all the financial obligations, getting music out, the industry is so competitive. Mm-hmm. What would you tell somebody who's an artist trying to find their way or find their voice? What would be some suggestions you would give?
15: Just start somewhere, you know. I mean, put it out there. If it's a YouTube video, TikTok is a thing right now. Start somewhere, and hopefully, you'll learn how to hone that craft and do it on your own. I mean, today you're in an age where you don't really need a label. Right. But I'm very grateful for my label, Sound Heard Records.
14: Yes, very grateful. We don't want no problems.
15: I love that. I love like family aspect of things. And so I love that I got to be signed. I love that I have a team. In my life, I never thought I'd be able to say I have a team. So, but keep doing it. Like, and that was the thing. Like, when we started out, my publicist, Yvonne Forbes, connected me with Brian Nelson, who owns Sound Heard. And we were supposed to just work on a track because we were like, we need some music out there. And we started doing calls, and then they went from week to week, and then it evolved into, let's do an album. Mm-hmm. let's start a label. So, so you know, if you put your, so I mean, pretty much my advice is just put yourself out there in any way, because once you do that work, you know, things will start to happen for you. I mean, you attract
14: energy,
15: those things. Yeah.
14: And big shout to Yvonne Forbes. Let me tell you something Yvonne. Yvonne is probably one of the hardest hustlers I get. Yvonne will send me a call. I could be at the track 7:30 in the morning. I get a call from Yvonne.
15: That is my
14: Hey, honey.
15: Man. Yes.
14: What time we got? I'm like, Yvonne, can I get a cup of coffee in me? But she's fantastic.
15: She called me this morning. She's like, and so I answered the phone. I was like, hello. You know, and so she says, I know you're on your way. And I'm like, oh, my gosh. But I was like, I'm on my way because I'm not.
16: But it's good to have people like that because they have your best interest. It's very important, especially in the entertainment world. You got people on your side that got your best interest. You
15: know? And it's so funny what you said about independence. I was talking to a friend and I said, it's so funny. I said, because I feel like I'm doing my own music now and stuff. I said, but the more you really think about it, the more independent you feel, you realize like you're not really that independent because there are people backing this project. So you really have to kind of do what they say. But I am so grateful. Like when I tell you, I have, there have been things that have come along that have been like, oh, I finally get to do this. And my team is like, not now. Yeah. Finally. And I'm like, what? But I trust them so much that I'm like, okay, I have to trust in this process and trust in that, you know.
16: Let me ask you, do your team give you the leverage that they just let you do what you want to do, but then after you do it, they will critique it and let you know if they like it or not or change this?
15: Oh, yeah. Oh, yeah. they're very much, we can try it. I don't think this will work, you know, or this will work. I think and honestly, for me, I tell people all the time that is the. Let me tell you, I'm a jokester. I'm a procrastinator. I'm late a lot, but for me, that is how I thrive. Is when I have people who are very tough love and very, you know, give it to me like it is. So,
17: but does it always work? Because I'm a procrastinator to the heart. But I can tell you now, I get tough love at home, but sometimes you just don't want to hear that. But sometimes you just be like, listen, I know what I'm doing. Just let me do what I do.
14: But also trust me.
16: Glass of Hennessy.
15: No, and I'll tell you, I'll be very open about this because I think I love this process. When we just did the release and there were some things behind the scenes that had to happen and you know, afterwards they critiqued me, and I didn't get really that high scores from my producers and my publicists, but so they were like, you know what, they were like, what's happening right now? They go, you know, we see you like, and the things that they told me, I was like, at one point I was like, my mother's here, I gotta go, but I said to them, I said, please understand, I said, although in that moment, I said, I may not be feeling it, I said, but I really understand that. I don't know that much about this and that you guys are trying to mold me and have a vision. And I trust that. So if, although in this moment, I may not be,
17: very receptive of it.
15: I hear you.
16: I want to flip it. Now, like you said, your team, you know, everybody's in place, but I know it's a time when they came to you and said something to you and you said, nah, I ain't having it. I ain't doing it. Don't get tight cast.
15: No, not really, not yet. I'll tell you the one thing.
16: I know you like your team. I don't want you to put on one. No. But this is 950 Lab. We have to ask a question.
15: No, it hasn't been a moment quite like that yet. Okay. I will tell you the most challenging thing has been social media. So you know you have to do these things for social media. Mm-hmm. And I'll be honest, I used to love social media. And after The Voice, you know, because you have to do it.
16: Right.
15: It takes that, like, oh,
16: it's not organic
15: fun
16: anymore.
15: Of it. Yeah.
16: It's
17: fun of it.
15: So,
14: it's Russell Wilson-ish.
15: Right. But, I mean, but now that, you know, Instagram is paying for those reels, I mean. But that was the toughest thing because you'd send a video and they'd say, well, the lighting is not great. Or, you know, there was this one thing you did. And I'm like, you want me to do this whole thing over for one thing? But then you realize, like, that is the work and that's what really makes, you know, greatness, because clearly they have studied this, so they know what they're doing. So,
14: don't you hate that algorithm word? The algorithm.
17: I don't even know where that word came from out of nowhere. Like 2000, I never heard that word. 2010, I never heard that word. 2021,
15: Facebook
17: algorithms tell us everything.
15: When Facebook was still an EDU, you didn't hear no algorithm.
14: You know what? I use that word when I have like conversations and marketing conversations. The algorithm. I don't even know what the hell I'm talking about. The algorithm says this. Oh, that sounds great, Kev. Really?
7: I probably gave myself away.
16: But he really don't know what he's
14: it's
16: talking
14: about. It's provocative. Gets the people going.
15: Again, CJW, Chris Weaver.
14: Again, end of 2022, leading in. What has the team put aside for 2023? Is any mini tours on the horizon, collaborations?
15: I actually leave next week for a going on the Rhythm and Blues cruise and with Booker T. So I'm singing with doing background with him. I was just came back from London last month from recording at Abbey Road.
14: Yes.
15: On a
14: home of the Beatles.
15: On a project. On a project.
17: Can't say nothing. Right. Can't say it. We'll see it
14: soon. Well, that means
17: Good old NDAs. If you don't know what that means, look it up.
16: I'm not ashamed to ask us. Who's Booker T? I thought he was a wrestler.
17: Listen, I thought the same thing. Yeah, I was like, I looked
14: Booker
17: at LA.
14: The five time.
15: It's so funny because people always like, yes. People always like, Booker T. Washington. And I'm like,
17: Booker T. Washington. He's still alive. We all in trouble.
16: Booker T. Washington been dead a long time.
15: Booker T was with Stack Records. He's a Rock and Roll Hall of Famer.
16: Oh, okay.
15: Green Onions, that was their.
17: I don't know who he is. I'm not going to say it like I got to.
15: If you heard Green Onions, you immediately.
17: I don't know.
16: You know what I'm saying with Booker T. I'm like, Booker T.
14: I have to help my team expand their musical horizon.
17: Oh, shut your face.
18: He didn't even know himself.
14: I do know.
18: You would have said something in the beginning, so don't even try it. You did not.
16: I was just being honest.
15: Let me tell you, it's a learning process for me, too. I didn't realize. that there was Motown and there was Stax Records. You're right. And so if you weren't with Motown, you were with Stax. And so Booker T like wrote a lot of those songs for Otis Redding and those guys.
16: Now Stax Records was like Big Red.
15: Yeah. My office hours.
17: Stax
16: Records,
17: What year was Stack Records? I was like 19. Go ahead. Oh, that's around you.
16: I remember because they had the snap of the finger on the, you know, on
17: we,
16: that.
17: We
16: song.
17: See.
18: You on the 45s.
14: When Rodeo was born, that was what was playing in that prior household. A lot of stuff. You know, with the little hole in the middle to hold the
17: I know what the record looked like. Yeah, no, I got records in my house. I've played records before.
14: I'm sure you have.
17: Yeah, I'm not that young.
18: He's talking. He even knows about the little hole thing for 45.
16: But it's good that CJ, he knows his history. Mm. See, I think that's important. People need to know the history.
15: Oh, I love it. I love knowing what's going on. I was at an event this week, and this older gentleman, it was a music networking thing, and he went through his Instagram. He started showing me pictures, and I guess he wanted me to name the people in the pictures with him. And I was like, he goes, "Well, you passed the history test." I was like, "It's one thing I know. I know my music history."
14: Did he give me some money? Listen, man, I know. I got no time.
15: He gave me his card.
14: There you go. Maybe I earned some money.
17: That's
14: you want to another quick. Okay,
18: so now quick question for you. Now, are there any artists that you would love to work with?
15: Top five
17: artists for this year, next year you could collab with.
16: You're working with Booker T. So that's
15: that's off the list.
14: The five time WCW champion,
18: right?
15: I would say there's an artist Yeba, she's okay. Great. Mm-hmm. Patti LaBelle, of course.
14: I can really see
17: that. Stop. Don't disrespect Patty like that. Don't call her. No, stop, bro. She got way more than pie to her name.
14: But
17: don't
14: really,
17: do that.
14: I can, before you lay the rest, I can really see that collaboration.
15: I would love that.
14: Because you have this voice, and we ain't got to say we know what Patty is. Mm. But that would really. We need that to bring back music. We need more music like that. Okay, continue.
15: That is what I want to do. I want to, like, you know. I feel like music, like, you remember music used to give you a feeling.
16: Yeah. Yes. Yeah.
15: And so that's really what we're trying to do, because it's like, I mean, I want to feel motivated to do something.
14: I don't want to slice my wrists after hearing a song. I want to feel good.
16: Music just gives you a headache.
15: Yeah.
19: Music is very healing for the soul.
15: Right.
19: And even like, you know, I used to dance. I used to
3: But when I used to be in the studio and I would dance, like when you get into the music and the lyrics and you actually get lost in your performance. So, I mean, it's such a great feeling because without music, a dancer cannot perform. You're just dancing to emptiness, you know? So I think
16: they call it pulsating. The music pulsating in your system.
14: See, so Steph used to be part of Living Color. She used to like do the J-Lo thing.
18: She was not one of
19: the
18: fly girl.
19: Fly girl. So let's get
3: I'm
19: to the last three.
3: Okay. Types of dancers.
14: Let's get refocused. Let's get refocused.
15: That was two. Wow.
14: Chris was trying to get out of it. Like, what's my
16: I would think you would say Jennifer Hudson because she's a fan.
15: I already put that in the universe. That's already considered done.
16: You were thinking about it. He said, "I."
15: No, no, no. I mean, that would be amazing. Right. Yeah. And I think the last two would have to be. I mean, Anita Baker.
3: Oh, okay.
15: And
18: nobody want to hear you sing.
15: Ooh, I was going to say somebody, but I'm not going to say her because she's canceled.
14: Don't say it.
15: I'm not going to say it. Wow. David Foster. David Foster to write a song for me so bad. I have wanted that.
14: You know who David Foster is?
15: Nope.
14: Backstage, I know you know Greg Foster. Greg, somebody used to work at Sears.
16: That's his sister.
18: No,
16: is that your family?
3: But
14: Daddy, that's your cousin.
3: Here's an interesting twist. If you could bring somebody back from the dead,
15: Luther Vandross.
14: Yeah. I knew you would say that.
16: Yes. I'd like to hear.
14: We have a funny story about Luther. We had D Train on the show, and D Train talked about how Luther's dog always ordered pork rinds. When he was in the studio. And then he would just eat pork rinds and chicken and Pepsi, I think.
16: And Pepsi,
14: it was. So
16: and then go in the studio and crush it. And everybody just looking at him like, what? All the food he eat by himself.
14: No doubt.
16: Listen, Big Luther or Skinny Luther?
14: Pavarotti Luther.
15: Yeah, Big Luther. Yeah,
16: Big Luther.
15: I mean, I think Luther gave us something in every stage, though. It's just...
18: Luther's Luther.
15: Yeah.
14: Salute to Luther. Rest in peace. We'll take a quick break. We keep it going. CJW.

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11: You already know it's Bad Girl AD and you are tuned into Bad Girl News. Hello. If you guys don't already, follow my Instagram page at BADGIRLAD_. Ladies, what are you doing if you catch your man at STK with a whole nother woman? There has been this viral video going around, and this woman beat the bricks off of this man in the restaurant in front of everybody. I'm talking about throwing plates at him, everything. Me, what I would do, I'll just slash the tires and keep it pushing. I'm sorry. How they getting home, God knows. But to sit there and go to the restaurant and cause havoc, I don't think I'd put myself through that embarrassment. I wouldn't. I personally wouldn't. Now, I'll go snatch him out of the club. But I'm sorry, STK, you can catch me there next week with a different man. Because no, honey, no. Mm-mm. Not everybody up in my business. No, thank you. There might be a second victim at the next table. I'd rather just keep it on the low and keep it pushing. When he get home, his clothes are going to be in the garbage and he just won't have a place to stay. And I'll just keep it pushing like that. Ladies, if you have a different outcome, let me know at badgirlad_. What would you do in that position?
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13: We're back on the Rod 950 Lounge, still joined by the great Chris Reeves. CJW is what they call him. Pretty Ricky is what they call him.
14: I just think about the WB when I think of his name.
15: The WB. I don't know. You said CJ.
13: Damn that racist frog.
16: Why do we always fall apart?
15: Hold on. You remember the frog?
13: I remember. He had a name. He had a name.
15: Act like that with the hat. The WB.
13: But wasn't his thing was like he would just be laying there.
15: Yeah, he was.
13: And then all of a sudden just break out a song.
15: Hello, my mommy.
13: You know what? That's not that long ago, but that frog couldn't play now.
1: They would cancel that frog.
17: Oh my gosh.
1: They would cancel that
14: I could
1: frog.
14: See that frog
17: would definitely get canceled.
14: I could see a frog at a Republican convention with the Democrat.
18: We love black TV.
14: Ladies and gentlemen, the WOB.
17: He had a name. I forget what that was.
14: I don't know. No. The waiters didn't like him.
1: Probably Jeff, though, or something like that.
14: He used to always come on before the waiters. Like, yes. Hello, my baby. And here come the waiters.
1: And that's why they changed their opening.
14: Yeah, I know. Yeah.
1: Because they used to have that, we're playing with color.
17: They
1: have
17: me receiving. Give me a heart.
1: They changed. They changed that.
18: And they just went to the frog. Because
17: the frog. It sounded like you were shucking and jiving back in the day. Yeah. They didn't want to sound like
14: the
17: that.
14: Frog created racism.
1: We're having a great time, Chris. Chris, obviously, I knew we talked about like who you want to perform, but when you just like downtime, and that's probably hard now because you're moving around. Just got back from Europe, but when you just have downtime, what's downtime for you musically, TV wise? Just hanging out, relax, couch, remote control, or put the CD on. I mean the Apple, the computer on, whatever you use today, the phone. Listen, but what's a downtime moment like for you?
17: I like to catch series. Maybe after they're done. Because I hate waiting. Oh,
1: you're binge watching.
17: Oh, yeah. Yeah. Okay. So I just finished Claws. And, but, you know, I am watching Abbott Elementary, which is so hilarious. Good. It's so good. Mm-hmm. And so, yeah, that and I used to, I was a big go out to the parties and stuff like that. I don't even do that no more. I'll say I'll meet y'all at the after hours at somebody's house where we can just be chill.
1: See, that's because now you a star. See, stars don't have to do that now. You know, you I'm
14: CJ
1: good.
14: In the house.
1: I'm good.
14: Bust a tune.
1: Chris, now I ain't got
14: to
1: show up.
14: It was 3
1: now,
14: in the morning.
1: I see y'all next week.
17: It's, you know, I feel like I have a core group of people where I'm just like, all right, like this is a this
1: so
17: is
1: it's a tight circle now.
17: Yeah, I mean, it's
1: no new friends, as Drake would say.
17: I you know what? I had this conversation. I very much at this point in my life question why are you here? Right. You know, when people show up out of nowhere, and I'm like, because you know, and I tell my friends, I say, listen. You have to ask questions because we've had some run-ins with some folks. So I said, you got to ask questions. I said, when people come in your group and they just start hanging out every weekend, you got to say, wait a minute.
1: Where did you come from? Right, Ted?
17: You got to say, where did you come from? Who was your core group that you were with before? Yeah, because how are you just with us every weekend?
14: So what do you do at Thanksgiving? Why is she here?
1: She don't even eat your food, so why is she here? Well, let's circle that back. Chris is obviously, I say this with respect, and it's a mama's boy. So mom is going to make sure that ain't nobody at that table that don't need to be at that table.
17: Well, no, I mean, let me tell you something. My mother.
19: You don't hear this now.
17: She is. She is the main reason I'm here because she. Well, clearly, but she. That woman is. She keeps me prayed up. She really does, and I literally know that a lot of things that I avert from. Once it starts unfolding, like people and stuff, I'm like, okay, well, we're out of here. And I know because my mother constantly says, like, I was in Delaware recording, and she goes, you didn't tell me you were in Delaware. She said, I need to know where you are. So when I pray, I said, God need a GPS, you know? But so she keeps me covered. So
14: I could agree because me and my brother, all of us have come from praying family. Me and my brother, my mother still prayed. In fact, we thought, anytime I see oil, I'll be like, that's sacred. You can't use oil because my mother would throw oil on us like we were strippers.
17: I literally walked in my room the other day.
14: Look.
17: I walked in I used to wake up in the middle of the night at hot summer nights and she's just oiling. I walked in my room the other day and my friend was sitting there and I said, you didn't use this, did you? So he was like, what is
1: I didn't
17: that?
1: Use,
17: it was a blessed oil.
1: I didn't use Vaseline and lotion until I went to college. It was all olive oil.
14: I go to school. over like, I smell chicken. Right. We could be the only black people in here to cry with that oil on.
17: My mother was here last week, and I said, oh, man, I meant to tell you to bring me some more black soil. She said, you should have told me. I have a whole bunch of
14: black pounds. Don't worry. To my mother's house. We get you some.
1: Okay, see. To the point, I thought olive oil was just for your body. I didn't think it's. I'm not being funny. I thought it was. You don't cook with olive oil. You cook with Mazzola. You rub olive oil on your body.
14: Yeah, seriously. We had the big.
17: And you bring it to church and you put it on the altar. Yes. But do you know, I think about how many. I mean, I can understand being spirit led, but how many suits have people ruined and they have not been compensated because they have been ruined by oil?
14: Yeah.
1: And somebody,
14: my mother put oil. I tell her, listen. After you put oil, I tell my nephew, give me a towel, and I'll wipe it off.
1: Yeah. She has to believe.
14: I said no, because you're going
17: to
14: stay.
17: Especially when they want to pour it on the head, and I'm like, wait a minute,
1: Chris. If you knew rodeo like I knew rodeo, it's the reason why he gets doused with olive oil. It's a serious.
16: It's
1: reason.
16: Not working. It's not working.
14: God is working on me, brother.
17: Yes, you're not.
16: Oh, he's working on you, all right.
17: But you're not where you used to be.
1: She just get a little spray bottle. I mean, you good?
14: Now he won't even go upstairs. He don't want to catch nothing. He's like, "Hey, your mom." We call it the window. Your mom, I'm outside.
1: I have some nieces that run the streets too much, and I don't trust them. And I'll say that on this microphone. The good one, you know who you are. The other two, a little sketchy.
14: Suspect.
1: But they got you outside, huh? Well, actually, it's a good one. It's a great one. One is okay. The other one, I really don't mess with her. But
14: yeah, I know. That's bad.
1: Chris, I can't thank you enough for coming
17: thank
1: here
17: you.
1: Today.
17: Thank
1: I
17: you,
1: hope
17: thank
1: you enjoyed yourself.
17: I had a great time.
1: We definitely have to come back because you got another announcement you said. So.
17: Yes.
1: No, he can't
16: announce
1: it.
16: He can't do it now.
1: No.
16: Let them NDAs.
1: That's why you're not living your Pope.
17: The director's real nice, but I'm not trying to do it.
1: He didn't mess up the money. But any event, where can people reach out to buy the single, get more information?
17: Yeah, so CJW, Take Your Time. It's available on all major music streaming platforms. You can find me on Instagram, Chris Weaver, Facebook, Chris Weaver, TikTok, CJ Weaver _ music. I'm trying to get into this TikTok thing. It's rough.
14: That's a pain.
16: Can I ask rough. One more question?
1: No.
16: Anyway.
1: And we'll be back.
14: He in a pro bass. He ain't never been fit. Let me ask you, when you walking down the street, do people still recognize you from being on The Voice? If they do, do you like still acknowledge them? Because sometimes people say, I'm trying to get past.
17: No. I always acknowledge people because I remember growing up and being so enthralled, especially with gospel artists and going somewhere. And like, I remember one time, I won't say who, but I was like, oh, can I? She was right there. And I was like, can I get, you know, and they were like, no. And I was like.
14: Oh, I thought she was cussing. No. I heard a Christian cuss. It blew my mind. I mean, she was like, you can kiss. I said, you just came out of church.
1: Not in church now.
17: Right.
14: But it shocked me that a Christian woman, praise God in tongues, come outside, start talking God.
17: I think with the times people evolve, they're just words sometimes.
20: Ever
17: I think.
20: Since then, that's what changed this man. He was never the same after that.
14: No, that's like a man, that's like the preacher. Comes outside, just laid hands, so you come outside like, this bitch better get her car out.
17: I've seen that one time.
20: We thank you so much for tuning in today to the best team in radio. We appreciate you. Whatever you do today, wherever you get started, we're glad you started with us. We'll see you tomorrow. Peace. A-Town.

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weave through microphones. I'm trying to write my wrongs by writing out my wrongs. 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

0: Yo, Sydney Poitier. Right now you're rocking with Hip Hop on the Gram, Blanco 72 and BX Boys, you know what I mean? Putting in work.
1: Right, that's your highness.
0: Let's go.
1: Diamond D. Let's get it.

0: My father taught me many things, many things, many things. 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He taught me, keep your friends close, put your enemies close.
1: Some men aren't looking for anything logical, like money. They can't be bought, bullied, reasoned, or negotiated.
2: Jesus!
1: Some men just want to watch the world burn.

0: boy Elliot Ness, I want him dead. 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I want his house burnt to the ground. I want to go to the middle of the night. I want to piss out
1: the author of this album
2: has been arrested
3: and behind bars
4: on multiple occasions
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5: to
7: parole violation.
8: Majority of their early career was funded in part by selling and
9: distributing ganja.
10: The feds will shoot you because they out of breath. 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
0: We paint pictures you can visualize. Other rappers in this game just telling lies.
1: Word up, man. I've been seeing them.
2: Well, 811, I'm from Brownsville, Brooklyn. I'm not afraid of nobody. In the ring or out of the ring, they got a gun or a knife. And I'll show him that, too.
3: Mike, you're jumping around. You seem to be a little anxious.
2: I'm just ready to get it on and crush this guy's skull. Show the real world champion is the best fighter in the era.
3: The last few years, Mike, you fought only 90.

then a heat bone. Synchronize your watch, you're gonna bleed soon. It's heat home, provide PCP shrooms to these new fiends who put piece of the moon in a teaspoon. Me, nigga, big ass ego, I need room. 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I look at you and I see food, this is seafood. 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

0: am.
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At 17, I was a little coke boy, pushing little rocks on the corner just for sneaker money. 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
2: That's what I know about cocaine. What, that's how you got all that money? That nice ass car? This mean ass condo?
3: Talk to him.
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2: But you told me to come inside.
1: Yeah, and that's what the killer gonna say when he invites you in and blow your head off.

0: 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You know what I'm saying? You invited to my listening party, you heard? A Raisin in the Sun. You know, yo, listen, man. With the EP on, you heard? You know that classic, man. Oh, it's Big Sid up in here, man.
1: Hip hop on the gram.
0: Let's go.

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1: Skip
0: one lace, skip two lace, tie in the middle, back.
1: Love shit.
0: Sometimes what?
2: Sometimes you skip all of them, just go right to the top and cross it at the way top.
0: Just one big cross to the top. You hear that shit? Anyways, we just
1: that tongue got it. That tongue gotta be free on that piece, you heard? That tongue gotta be free on that piece, you heard?
0: That's what I tell them bitches. Yes.
1: Just stay off. By the way. Don't choke the Timbs, God.
3: No problem, bro.
1: It's nothing worse, bro. 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

0: Portier, you know what I mean? 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It's the fourth time out, baby. Fourth time a charm, you know what I mean? Peace. This nigga crazy, boy. Yeah. I see you, Daniel. You see? Where we at?
1: Yo, man.
2: My first week, I probably made 20 bucks. Yeah, because I didn't know what I was doing.
3: You know what you were doing?
2: Somebody didn't get money. Might as well, man. Break a leg, nigga.

0: You know what I'm saying? You already know how we low out here. Spick Sig, man. You know what it is, man.
1: That's why we lift them up around here. Real talk, man.
2: Oh. Just because I don't look like you.
1: That's what makes us different, you feel me? We don't look alike,
2: girl. There's no reason you should hate me.
1: We ain't hating over here, that's right. We can agree to disagree, right?
2: Is that why they kill the superstar?
1: Let's get to the work, man. We gotta get to work, man. Let's get busy. Yeah. Yeah. Listen. It's real out here, man. We're trying to bring them together, man. Let's lift them up, man.

0: saying? That's what makes us different, man. We don't look alike. Yeah, you know I mean,
1: there's it's no beautiful. Reason you should hate
0: there's no reason
1: me.
0: To hate me, man. We can agree to disagree, right?
1: Is that why they care?
0: Is that why? Let's get to work, man. At the end of the day, let's get.

0: Last time got a woman killed, remember? 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
1: For more land.

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You know we had to go get Big Low. 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
1: Griselda. Now, buddy, I'm going to tell you a couple of things you're going to listen. Once you get into this family, there's no getting out. This family comes before anything. It's a thing of honor. Since time immemorial. I mean, you survived the streets. That's almost like basic training. You're a soldier now. And the number one rule in this army is making money. This is a business. It's a pyramid. Money goes up, goes down. If there's something to be sold, we're there. We've always been there. You got the top tier position. And for what? Because you're a good earner. And you got your honor. Not like these other that act like they're maid of honor. When all they are certified bridesmaids. You'll keep that, Benny. And now it's your turn.
2: Okay, I'm reloaded.
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0: Benito apple bum and a threesome. 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
1: Are you not entertained?
0: Nothing like a Gladiator Maximus. 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

0: in my shop, I'm the owner, not the manager. 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
1: I want y'all to know, man, y'all officially on the map. You know what I'm saying? What we want y'all motherfuckers to do is just recognize the real hip-hop.
2: Keep it real with us. Yeah.
1: Keep it real with the real ones.
2: Slow down.
1: Fuck them fake niggas.
2: Bullshit.
1: You know what I'm saying? We trapped in this jungle too, man, so don't never think that we at the level to where we above y'all. We can never be above y'all, man. Fans only make celebrities, which y'all call us who we are, man.
2: Because
1: if motherfuckers would treat me like a regular person, I would never be thought of being a celebrity. You know what I'm saying? I want to walk around the streets myself or with a bunch of niggas and still get the same vibe. I don't want to be put on no pedestal like oh my God, or whatever. You can get there too, man. Only if you try hard enough, man.
3: Yes, yes, shout out my guy, DJ Mirage, Louis Menace, a new Darius coming out soon. Shout it out, people. You already know Etho Hell's Roof, Rochester, New York.
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you don't have my money for me, I'll crack your freaking head wide open in front of everybody in the bank. And just about the time that I'm coming out of jail, hopefully, I'll be coming out of your coma. And guess what? I'll split your head open again. Because I'm stupid. I don't give a fuck about jail.

0: I know you different. I know you different. I know a lot of people don't execute, but you one of them ones. But you know what else I know? I know a bigger storm comes to the ones who really believe. I know the enemy knows that God chose you, and I know the enemy knows your name. He knows that God sent you to do a mighty thing on this earth, and it's going to derail all his plans. So he throwing the book at you. He throwing the kitchen sink at you. He say, you believe, I need you to prove it, dog. It ain't going to be no glory without the story. So I'm going to need you to prove that you are who you say you are. I need you to prove that your God is who he say he is. Because if he ain't, you going down. But I'm here to tell you right now, you are who you say you are. He is who he say he is. The devil's just trying to get you to believe that you ain't. If he can get your mind, he can get your life. Keep your eyes on God. Keep your eyes on the vision. Keep your eyes on the promise. And I promise you that he will see you through. He prepares a table for you in the presence of the enemy.
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2: Peace, peace. Orlando, stand up. You already know. It's your man, Big Earl. Ozone legend, hip-hop pioneer, representing the O, the low zone. It's going to be huge. It's going to be the Love and Loyalty Weekend, which sets off on

the building, the Throwback Champ. We got DJ XS. And then on Saturday night, that's when it's going to be crazy. That's when you're going to get all the artists hitting the stage. You know what I'm saying? We got the Microphone Prince. We got my

end the 3-day event with a barbecue at Downey Park from 12 to 4. And that's going to be totally free, family friendly. More DJs lined up. Lots of good music, salsa, house, hip hop. You know, we're going to do a special tribute to our fallen soldier, our brother who passed away, Papo Loco. So come out and, you know, it's going to be great. 3-day event hosted by Destroy, all brought to you straight from Low Life, Miami family. Love and loyalty, baby. 2026. You don't want to miss it. Peace.

0: Boricua de corazón, boricua lo quiero mucho, boricua de corazón, Puerto Rico es mi orgullo, vaya.
1: You know, they say Puerto Ricans born in the States are not real Puerto Ricans. Same for the Mexicans, Dominicans, Colombians, Cubans, pretty much any Latino that was born in the United States are not considered true to their roots. But let's talk some facts. You can't change your genetics and you can't change your DNA. Your bloodline is your bloodline no matter where you're at. So you're trying to tell me people like Mark Anthony's not Puerto Rican enough because he was born in New York, and people like Selena's not Mexican enough because she was born in Texas? I feel like as long as you represent for your culture, it shouldn't matter where you're at. Facts is facts.

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Yeah, it's Mr. What Up Though himself, Block Forever. 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We out here working. I mean, who really out here working though? Boom!

0: another shoe and move on. That's how the ball bounce still. They pray I don't, but no, I swear to God I will. That's all I feel. They thought it's gonna change me, it did. But I didn't change, the game does. Lately it is. Nobody gave me the biz and they ain't learned me how to study. Sturdy and nutty. Took that and turned it to money. Hell of a run. When it's all said and it's done, we the ones. Second to none, I'll get to the guns. All I know is this is all I know. Same shit, only difference is shit ain't the same. Stay rich.
1: Yeah, yeah,

0: verse is so perfectly worded, a murder beast, real talk, no perjury. Haters observing me, that don't concern a G, step paper vertically. Use it like Germany, blood diamond burgundy, why they all worship me? Chase paper urgently, like an emergency, don't take it personally. Business, for the brick and Honda Civic. Any beat I get, I kill it. Treat the rap like I'm in a trap. All the work I drop, terrific. Cook the circle in a skillet. All this low I got is vintage. Drop it low, we gon' pillage.
1: Deals with every crook you knew. Lying, killing, cheating.

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0: Line starting to thin out. Almost showtime. I say yo, we head in.
1: Look at the juice on that motherfucker. This shit just calling my name already.
2: Them two chicks over there with the Louis pants got some nice jewels on, too.
1: Fuck them thin-ass chains. I want them pants.
2: Fuck you gonna do with some girl pants, nigga?
1: Fuck you mean? I could take them shits right uptown to Dapper Dan's and bam! I got a jacket, a shirt, a belt. Probably even have enough left over to get a pocketbook made for my girl.
3: Hey, yo, look at these niggas. Gucci the fuck out. Fat gold chains, 3 and 4 finger rings. And that watch, oh man, I'm on that shit.
2: Damn, that shit's
0: word.
2: Stupid, B.
0: That shit nice, God. That shit look better around my neck, though.
1: Nah, that's my nigga Mag and his crew from Southside. Let them niggas be.
0: I don't know if I could do that, Pee-wee. Them chains looking mighty chunky.
1: I'm just saying, that might be more problems than we need tonight.
0: Yo, if you don't want to partake, you ain't got to. That's on you. But let me worry about what problems I need to be dealing with. Now I think it's time we head in. Show's about to start.

Yeah, you already know what it is. It's Spencer Howie III, the Polo Weekend, Skill Your Man, and all that. And I'm here with Hip Hop on the Ground on them BX Boys Radio. You know what I mean? Yo, I'm inviting you all to the Love and Loyalty Weekend, Orlando 2026. It's happening April 17th through the 19th. You know what I mean? In Orlando, Florida. Friday the 17th is at the Commission Beer Chamber. Saturday, April 18th is at the Iron Cow for the Body by Nature concert. And we wrap it all up on Sunday, April 19th at Downey Park for the Low Life Barbecue Orlando. You know, this is an annual event. It goes down every year in the City Beautiful. So come rock with us. Come live the culture with us. And come be a part of history, man.

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Two L's up. 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

0: You know what I'm saying? You know what I mean, Nash? I fashion myself a professional business minded, you know what I mean?
1: Let me be me, man, I'll let you be you.
0: It ain't come out my mouth that made my words, you know what I'm saying?
1: Me.
0: Give a fuck about what you

0: from. As Mother Nature rotates, I see how she raised plums. If there's 6 million ways to die, then choose one. I've been having suicide thoughts since I caught my Bonita apple bum in a threesome. And my money went missing for a ski run, messing up the food chain. So I kept my head down, but that shit will give you neck pains. 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All that trip won't give you an ankle sprain. There's no silver spoons on this gravy train. 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That's how I live through my growing pains. Popping bottles of champagne so perfect streams can be entertained.
1: Are you not entertained?
0: Nothing like a Gladiator Maximus. 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A life's worst enemy is

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1: I want y'all to know, man, y'all officially on the map. You know what I'm saying? All we want y'all motherfuckers to do is just recognize the real hip-hop.
2: Keep it real with us. Bro.
1: Keep it real with the real ones.
2: Word up.
1: Fuck them fake niggas.
2: Shit.
1: You know what I'm saying? We trapped in this jungle too, man, so don't ever think that we at the level to where we above y'all. We can never be above y'all, man. Fans only make celebrities, which y'all call us who we are, man.
2: Because
1: if motherfuckers would treat me like the regular person, I would never be thought of being a celebrity. You know what I'm saying? I want to walk around the streets myself or with a bunch of niggas and still get the same vibe. I don't want to be put on no pedestal like, oh my God, or whatever. You can get there too, man. Only if you try hard enough, man.
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